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1: From ABC News, I'm Wayne Cabot. The war is on again. First combat in a month. Iran just now saying it fired on two U.S. bases in Jordan after American forces fired on Iranian rocket launchers in the Strait of Hormuz. Iran claiming it destroyed U.S. bases at Al-Azraq and King Hussein, both in Jordan. But the U.S. says the missiles were intercepted. 15 are missing in Grand Canyon flooding. The Colorado River swamped a campground where people ran for their lives, including this camper and his wife.
2: We are running down. She's running up. And we go, should we stop at our camp and grab our belongings? She goes, no, get out of here.
1: Dozens were rescued by a helicopter. The day after Dolly Parton was laid to rest. Casey Musgraves paid tribute in Boston. Brandi Carlile in Nashville saying Dolly took a risk and accepted me for being gay. This is ABC News. Popcorn and Peter Parker. What else do you need?
3: Sometimes Spider-Man has to do the hard thing, even if it breaks Peter Parker's heart.
4: Spider-Man Brand New Day continued to top the box office. At week five in theaters, the web-slinger brought in $22.2 million.
5: What is up, Doc?
4: Meanwhile, Coyote vs. Acme, a Looney Tunes adventure that was once scrapped by Warner Brothers only to be brought back by Ketchup Entertainment, made almost $15.5 million, good enough for second place.
6: This is a household waiting for master.
4: And The Odyssey came in third, adding $14.3 million. Mike Dubosky, ABC News.
1: Taylor Swift gave $50,000 to a GoFundMe for Ashley Taunton of Connecticut, seriously hurt after pulling over to help three teenagers whose car hydroplaned off 95 in Rhode Island. Scottie Scheffler on fire at the end of the FedEx Cup Championship, winning with a 4-under-66, at one point coming within 2 inches of the cup with a 5-iron. Wayne Cabot, ABC News.
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13: Hello, welcome, ladies and gentlemen, to another episode of Shooting the Bull. It's our talk show here on 103.9 The Bulldog. And each week, we have a special guest that comes in and sits down and talks with us about the stories and times of some of the rich history of sports here in Letcher County. I'm Greg Creech, and I'll be your host. And today, we're excited to sit down and talk with Mr. Tony Surgeon. First, we're going to take a quick break. And then when we come back, we'll hear from Tony about his journey through the world of sports. It all started right here in Letcher County. 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
13: Welcome back here to our first segment of Shooting the Bull with today's guest, Mr. Tony Sargent. Tony, you've worn many, many hats here in Letcher County in your days, and thank you so much for coming in.
17: I really appreciate you having me. I've been looking forward to this all week. It's a great show, in my opinion. That's a great thing to offer for the county, And we'd spoken about this before we started, about the memories that it'll provide for a lot of people. And I think it's a pleasure to be here.
13: You know, when you get mine and your age, precious memories is one of the few things we still have, isn't it?
17: It absolutely is. You know, I think about, I'm 60 years old, and I only played high school football for 4 years, but I spend 90% of my time when I get around friends talking about that four-year period, opposed to the other 56 years.
13: Boy, isn't that something?
17: It's the truth, yeah.
13: I'm the same way. And if you're like me, I think, like when, if I run into you, my mind immediately goes back to watching you play in high school. We're sports people. That's how we identify, I think. And I remember a certain night that we'll get into here a little later. I think you had like 28 tackles. At a game at Whitesburg one night, and maybe just a sophomore. But yeah, that's what we do. That's our most precious times. And that's what I try to tell kids today, that's playing that I interview. You know, this is some of the best days of your life.
17: It is. And, I loved high school. I loved high school football better than anything.
13: Right.
17: And even to be honest, even at the time, I knew that I was going to miss it. I loved it when I was there. And I realized just how precious it was at that time. I liked practice. I loved to play. I loved the whole thing. And so, you know, some kids, I don't know if they realize until it's gone what it's like.
13: Right. And, you know, there's a lot of things in life you can't realize until you live. But I was much like you. The first 15, 16 years of my life, as far as what I wanted to do, was get to that level and play on that level with, of course, I had a brother 3 year older, so I was around it. But let's go back to where it all started. You told me you, I guess, first grade at Mark Jane Potter?
17: Yeah, I went to first through eighth grade at Mark Jane Potter and started playing football in the fifth grade at the time. They didn't have peewee back in those
13: days. Right.
17: So I started playing middle school football in the fifth grade, and our coach at that time was Jim Bob McCauley's dad.
13: Really?
17: Yes. He coached us when I was in the fifth grade.
13: Wow.
17: And then later on, my seventh and eighth grade was Cordell Baker and Dusty Kraft coached during that time. And, I mean, it was a blast. I loved that, too, and really enjoyed it.
13: Yeah. Did you have I was much like you. I was at Eola. That's always going to be Eola to me. It went out, it's already boxed, but my third grade year, they had a team, but all they'd done was practice because they'd never had one before. So when I was in the fourth grade, they allowed me to come out, and there was no peewee, and man, well, I got bounced around pretty good. I mean, trying to get in there and play with seventh and eighth grade probably explains a lot of my problems today. I actually had a doctor tell my mother, and my dad said he's against football, and the doctor said, no, I'm not against football, but he's having two violent collisions. He can play with other fourth graders, but you got him in there with kids 4 and 5 years older than him. But back to your Martha Jane Potter days. So did you see much action in your early years?
17: Well, actually, I was a 4-year starter in middle school.
13: Wow.
17: 5th through 8th grade, yeah. And, you know, I like you said, you get beat around a little bit when you're 10 years old. Because back then, kids, or at least we didn't stay back, you know. So I was 10 years old in the 5th grade and 14 as a freshman instead of, you know, kids nowadays, they'll turn 16 the freshman year right after season.
13: Yeah, they're ready to drive.
17: Yeah.
13: I was like you. I didn't stay back. And then you got a little, just stoned on me. We got another thing in common. We had an older brother that sort of toughened us up.
17: Maybe. yeah. You know, I'm sure football was kind of a fun thing. You know, we worked hard and was raised hard and played hard and lived hard. So, that made things a little easier on the football field.
13: You remember Morgan Blair?
17: Absolutely.
13: His little brother, Charlie.
17: Uh-huh.
13: He done some work for me, and he's a pretty good handyman. And he had a little falling out with somebody one day, and they threatened him a little, and I said, Charlie, didn't that bother you and concern you? And he said, I fought Morgan all my life. He said, if I can fight Morgan, I'd fight anybody. I said, that's a pretty good point.
17: Yeah. And Morgan was from across the mountain. And,
13: yeah.
17: He was a tough kid.
13: He was off the river. I knew them boys practically all their lives. You know, Cumberland River wasn't a big, that big a community. Everybody knew everybody. That's what I'm saying. So in your grade school days at Martha Jane, was you on some pretty good teams, or did you compete?
17: We were pretty good. I think, you know, we'd usually get in the tournament, and I think at that time Whitesburg probably dominated it at that time.
13: Right.
17: But, yeah, we were pretty competitive. We have winning seasons and win a lot more games than what we lost. But I don't think we ever won a county championship. We might have got to the final game or something, but.
13: Right.
17: If you remember Mark Bates.
13: Oh, yeah.
17: He was in the same grade I was in, and I can remember in the 8th grade, we thought we might, but we couldn't catch him.
13: Couldn't catch Mark.
17: Nobody in the county could. And
13: I agree.
17: He looked like a 30-year-old man in the 8th grade, had a full beard, and could run off, and could fly. Nobody could, even in high school, you know, he just had great speed, and I can remember they beat us. He returned a kick back for a touchdown or something
13: and
17: beat us.
13: Right. And, you know, he not only was really fast, he was pretty intelligent. He knew to the lanes. He knew where to look the cutbacks. Is what
17: well,
13: I'm saying.
17: When I played fullback as a senior, he'd set my blocks up for me. You know, he knew what to do to dip inside, to set up me, to cook somebody on the corner. He was, well, of course, he's a doctor.
13: Sure.
17: Yeah, and he's really intelligent and just had great speed.
13: He did. Like I said, you're all a little behind me. I played at Artie Boggs with guys like Johnny Ice and Jeff Couch, who came to Whitesburg and was a good football player. Who were some of your classmates, teammates?
17: Well, from on the river, Mark Powell.
13: Yeah.
17: Gary Boggs.
13: Right.
17: Dale Boggs. That's my senior year. And then, of course, you had Ricky Smith and Morgan Blair the year before. And remember David Boggs?
13: Oh, yeah.
17: Kenneth Cornett.
13: Yeah.
17: Greg Cornett. I mean, it goes on. I know I'm leaving out more because there was a lot of players from on the river from when I played. Right. Quite a few.
13: Me and Jamie used to laugh. Greg Burton actually had a uniform, and he didn't see a lot of action, but he was a good guy to have on the team. Wasn't
17: oh
13: he?
17: Yeah, yeah. Of course, you know Basil Boggs was from over there.
13: Yeah,
17: Jerome Wilson. I think was Vincent Worsman from? Was he from over there?
13: Who?
17: Vincent. He was a senior when I was a freshman.
13: Oh, Jimmy Ben? No, Danny.
17: No, Worsman. Vincent Worsman. Oh, He might have been from over here. I'm not positive.
13: I'm not positive.
17: But we, you know, Marshall Isom was a senior my freshman year, and David Maggard, and then I coached some of their kids later.
13: David's son,
17: Matt, was a fine running back that played for me when I coached. He was a tough kid.
13: I've done some of that. And, you know, grade school football in those days, I graduated from Eola in 75. So you were probably what?
17: I graduated from Marching in 79.
13: Okay.
17: Came my freshman year at Whitesburg.
13: I'm 4 years older than you then.
17: Yeah.
13: So I was out before you came. Did they still have spring football like your eighth grade year? Did you bump up to the high school?
17: No, we didn't have spring football in high school when I was there.
13: Oh, okay. Yeah, that's right.
17: They had dropped that, and now it's back.
13: Bill Curry.
17: Yeah.
13: Brought that back.
17: Right.
13: I heard them interview him one time, and they asked him why the state of Kentucky football was what it was. And he said, well, all the great athletes play basketball. And somebody questioned him. He said, what kind of receiver would Jack Gibbons have made? You know, what kind of defensive end would James Lee have been?
17: Right.
13: These super athletes. And there was some truth to that. So you go into high school, and you're poured in there with all these guys you've butted heads with all your life on the grade school fields. Did you play most of your games in grade school at Whitesburg?
17: We played at Whitesburg and Flemingham.
13: Right.
17: And I would say we played the majority of them at Flemingham because Marching Potter's just 4 miles down the road from Flemingham. So, but we did play at both places.
13: Right.
17: You know, back then you could play an entire schedule in the county.
13: Yes. Never have to
17: Cowan, win. You know, Flemingham, Marching Potter, Whitesburg. I mean, there were teams, plenty of teams.
13: Sure.
17: Yeah, you could play an entire schedule, never leave the county.
13: I played 5 years of grade school and only played at Neon and Whitesburg. One time we went to Cumberland and played. Well, we went to Cumberland twice because we played Benham. Benham still had a grade school then. But you're right, man. It was right here in the county. You didn't have to venture anywhere.
17: Yeah, we'd go to Neon, play Hempfield, play Neon. You know, it was And sometimes you might play people twice, you know, especially in basketball. And then if you played everybody two times, you'd have 16 games, you know.
13: Yeah. And in those days, you played during the day.
17: Absolutely.
13: Yeah.
17: Which was awesome.
13: You got out of school all day.
17: Well, and they'd turn all the kids loose, too, and watch the game. So everybody had a big day. You know, if you went from Marching Potter over to Eola and played a football or a basketball game or a softball game, it was the entire day.
13: It was.
17: And it was great, though. I loved it.
13: In my day, we would take the volleyball girls with us, and they would play a volleyball game while we played the softball
17: game. That's exactly what we did. Yeah, same thing.
13: And we played in most schools then. It was their lunchroom. The gym was. It was their auditorium. It was a be-all. And you'd play right after lunch, and sometimes all the bologna or corn might not get swept up. So it was part of it. I'm going to ask you this, and I've talked to some other guests on the show about it. Me and my little brother used to laugh. Especially the yellow, the gym was blocked with a metal roof, so the sound had nowhere to go. So they would release all the kids down to the gym. You know, it'd be packed in there because we had no room. And the first bucket you scored, the decibel level would shake your body, man. It was unreal. You remember those days?
17: Oh, yeah, and all the kids stood along the side.
13: Yeah.
17: And there wasn't enough room already, so to take the ball out of bounds, you had to wait in a group of students to throw it in. It was amazing.
13: And it wasn't real smart to get in those groups of students. They were sharp pencils and stuff. I mean, they would get after you, buddy. But that was good times. But, you know, the parents really didn't get to see you play much.
17: No.
13: In those days.
17: The only sport that we played after school was football.
13: Exactly.
17: The rest of them were during the day.
13: Yeah. And, boy, we thought the Whitesburg and Neon Field, you know, that was big time to us.
17: Oh, yeah. Yeah, we thought that was wonderful. And then when you get out in the world, when you get older and you see the other places, it's amazing. But it doesn't matter what the field was. You enjoyed it and you loved it. It didn't matter.
13: Not to us.
17: No, not to me.
13: My nephew, Eddie, when he was coaching at Harlan County, he asked me to give a devotional a couple of times to the team. He'd have people in speak for 10, 15 minutes. First thing I would tell those kids is, your dads and uncles didn't play on what you got now. The facilities they got now are unbelievable.
17: They are.
13: I mean, they're so nice. And I tell those kids, your you know, your people didn't play on these artificial turf as nice as a college field.
17: Yeah, Harlan County's campus is beautiful. I love that bridge and all that stuff. It's really pretty.
13: It's a nice setting there. And, I mean, Letcher Central just got their field redone a couple of years ago. I mean,
17: oh, the turf's awesome. Yeah, it looks great.
13: Well, the whole place
17: is awesome. Yeah,
13: they redone the gym floor, and they keep it up really well now. You know, I know you were into the higher offices, like a county superintendent, but we're about out of time on the first segment. But I want to mention this about these mountains. When my daughter was in eighth grade, she really was torn whether to go to Harlan County or Letcher County Central. You know, I live within a mile of the county line. And she was asking me, and we were talking, and I told her, and I meant this. I said, honey, there's no wrong decision. Both, there's two tremendously nice schools where you can be anything you want to be, either way you want to go. That's up to you, your preference. Of course, she chose Letcher County Central. But they really, it's came a long way since you and I came up through the educational system, hadn't it?
17: It sure has. I mean, the facilities are amazing.
13: They really are.
17: And the kids have, they have what they want.
13: Yep.
17: Technology, they've got access to anything they need. And it has changed a lot, and I couldn't be happier for our kids.
13: I agree. It's really, I wasn't a big fan when I first heard of consolidation, but I do think it was the right step.
17: Well, especially now, I think that our enrollment's dropped so much now that Whitesburg High School had more students in it when they consolidated than Letcher Central does now, or at least close.
13: Right.
17: So, I mean, we're losing students, you know, more cool. every year.
13: Cole. That's Cole. Cole is king here. We're going to run out of time here on our first segment, but don't go away. We'll be right back. I have Mr. Tony Surgeon in here today on Shooting the Bull here on 103.9 The Bulldog, your Letcher County sports leader.
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13: Welcome back here to Shooting the Bull. We're in starting our second segment with Big Tony Surgeon today. And Tony, you you had a good time playing football at Martha James. So you go into high school probably the fall of 75, I guess. And what was the state of Whitesburg football at that time, and how did it appear to you?
17: Whitesburg was solid, you know, every year. Yeah. During that period of time, they were always, you know, winning 6, 7, 8, 9 games. And we were down a little bit my freshman year. They'd graduated a lot of seniors, I think, right, the year before. But we still ended up with a winning season. But as far as me, I was, you know, coming in out of grade school, and I think I was about 5'8", 170.
13: Yeah.
17: And, you know, that's a lot different than I am now, obviously. But it was tough. And Ghost and Chandler, and at that time, and William Wright and Delano Thomas and
13: Oz was
17: helping, Eddie Holbrook.
13: Right.
17: And then John High came, I think, my sophomore year. And he had a lot of coaches, and we loved them all. But believe me, it was tough. They were hard on you. Their philosophy was that practice needed to be a lot harder than a game, so that when you played, you could play wide open and never got tired.
13: Right.
17: So practices were 2.5, 3 hours long, pretty much all contact from beginning to end, and they'd run you, and you were in shape. And so come Friday night, you were ready to play. And that was their philosophy, and they made you tough. And I think that's why we were successful.
13: Oh, there's no question. It was a good program. And those days, for listeners, you dressed at the cage at the high school and walked railroad tracks to
17: the railroad tracks down to practice. And that was tough on the way back because you was tired.
13: Yeah, exactly.
17: But, yeah, and then they started, Gus and them started running the bus some, too, and that was really welcomed.
13: I'm sure.
17: To get you, take you down there. But, yeah, those guys were, you know, Gus and Chandler now, Coach Chandler and Coach Gus passed away. But,
13: sure,
17: you know, you love those guys. They were hard on you, but didn't matter.
13: Right.
17: You know, you know, I realized what they were trying to do.
13: Well, now, and I've realized through coaching, and I know you have, too, you respect the people that made you do things the right way. Maybe at the time you didn't like it, wasn't crazy about them, and you liked the guys that let you slack. But now you don't respect the guys that let you slack, and you respect the guys that made you toe the line.
17: Absolutely. And, you know, at that time I was young. You know, like I said, you're 14 years old and coming in and playing. But, you know, I was fortunate enough that I was a varsity starter my freshman year. Didn't play both ways, but I played, you know, defense. And then the other 3 years, you never left the field.
13: Right.
17: For special teams or anything. You just stayed out there from the beginning to end, played everything. So, but, and did that's you, part of why you had to be in shape.
13: Sure. The teams back then, a lot of them don't exist. You know, the high schools are gone. Did you ever play Lynch?
17: We did.
13: Yeah, I know you played them when I was a senior, Whitesburg did.
17: Actually, I think we played them their last year of existence.
13: Okay. Did you ever go over there?
17: No. They played us. It was at home. Just happened to be that rotation, I guess, right. And it was at our place. And then they consolidated with Cumberland.
13: Mm-hmm.
17: And then Cumberland was really
13: tough. It really helped our program.
17: Oh, no kidding.
13: It really did. I can remember, of course, I was still real connected with a brother and sister in high school when you were there, your 4 years. And, of course, I love my high school. I can remember coming back watching a lot of games. Who was somebody early, like maybe your freshman, sophomore year, that you played with or against that really impressed you, that you remember now?
17: Well, of course, you know, we played Pikeville.
13: Yeah.
17: And you may remember this better than me. They had a couple of big linemen. One of them went to UK. I think he might have been a Shirtliff. Mm-hmm. And then there was a Ratliff kid. And if my memory's correct, one of them went to Vanderbilt and then to
13: right.
17: And here I am, 5'8", 170 pounds. 14 years old, lined up against those guys. I was a lineman.
13: Right.
17: And they were really, really tough, really good. And Pikeville, you know, back then that time, they were double A, and they were really strong. And then Middlesbrough had a Brian Williams.
13: Yeah.
17: That played at UK. He was their quarterback. And then their tailback was Roger Cleveland, played with me at Morehead. He was rookie of the year in the LBC.
13: Wow.
17: In the same backfield. And then they had a kid named Jeff Kyle that went to the University of, I think, Minnesota on a full ride, all in the same backfield.
13: I remember him.
17: I mean, is amazing.
13: I actually played men's league softball on the team with Brian Williams and the Kyle boy you're talking about.
17: Yeah.
13: More with Brian. Got to know him pretty well.
17: Yeah.
13: We traveled around and played. Man, he was a super athlete.
17: He was.
13: And the kid that went to Minnesota, the summer before he went to Minnesota, he was tagging along with us playing softball. Tremendous, tremendous athlete. But, yeah, when you look back, man crossed his path with some pretty good ball players.
17: Oh, absolutely.
13: And these mountains. And nobody plays harder than mountain kids in any sport.
17: I agree with that. I've often said that, you know, if you came to Whitesburg, you might come out with a win, but you'd know you played.
13: Yeah.
17: You were going to get hit.
13: Right.
17: And I think that's the reason we won as many games as we did. We didn't have the great speed and maybe some of the great athletes, but, you know, our coaches, they made you tough enough to play and tough enough to succeed.
13: Right. Was you in the game? It was at Hazard. And you all scored a touchdown. Maybe early second quarter, Morgan Blair breaks free right up the gut and goes like 80 yards. And you all have that game in hand, but it comes down to Hazard had to score, and they run a trick play.
17: Well, yeah, I was a freshman.
13: Okay, I thought
17: and
13: maybe
17: that was back. Well, if we'd have won that game, we'd have won district.
13: Right.
17: Because back then the district was decided during regular season.
13: And it was you and Hazard.
17: And we were ahead 6-0 the entire game. Right. It was a mud hole, of course.
13: It was.
17: And they threw like a Hail Mary pass, like a punt.
13: Yeah.
17: And our corner come up to intercept it and slip and fail, and they caught it and run it
13: right.
17: And tied it. And then they run what they call a swinging gate. You ever heard of that?
13: Yeah.
17: Never seen it. I was 14 years old. Never,
13: they
17: you know,
13: split the line out.
17: Yep. Yeah. And they ran that, and nobody had never seen it before. And they scored on the extra point and beat us.
13: Yeah.
17: 8-6.
13: I was there.
17: Yeah.
13: I had some friends at Hazard. Do you remember who scored that touchdown for Hazard?
17: I do not, no.
13: Jim Meehan.
17: Oh, really?
13: John Meehan's little brother.
17: Right, okay.
13: Because John wasn't playing, and I was actually standing beside him on the sideline when Jim made the catch, and he's seen open field, and John was running right down the sideline with him. But that was that was one tough football game.
17: Oh, it was, yeah. And like I said, it was so muddy, it was hard to get a lot done.
13: Mm-hmm.
17: There's so much rain, you know, you had the – grass fields back then, and they were churned up by the end of, you know, by that time of the year, and it was really tough. But and then we played them, you know, they were in our district at the time. Hazard was
13: right.
17: They were double up.
13: Right. For several years, it was just whoever won that game.
17: Yeah, it was the district champion. I know my senior year, we beat them at home, I think 28-0.
13: Yeah.
17: My senior year. Yeah, they were, it's probably one of the better games I had when I was in high school.
13: Right. I was at 85% of the football games in those periods. Let me ask you this. I'm just thinking randomly. Randy Frazier was a year ahead of you in school.
17: He was.
13: Okay. Do you remember the night he kicked off?
17: Oh, yeah.
13: When he whiffed?
17: He missed it. It was Fleming Neons who we were playing.
13: Was it?
17: It was Fleming. It was, yeah, it was Neon at home. And he just missed it. I was on the kickoff team, and I was, you know, barreling down the field.
13: The whole stadium.
17: Looking up for the ball, never could find it. And he just completely missed it. It's, yeah.
13: If I'm remembering right, maybe the band had a little drum roll, that boom, and then when the kick, it would boom. And it was one of the funniest things I've ever seen in football. Big old Randy, you know, of course, he was a big old monster of a kid and took a big run and go, and you're just looking for him to bust the ball kicking it, and he whiffed.
17: Yeah, he completely – it didn't come off the tee.
13: No, he missed it.
17: And, of course, you know, like I said, we were all running down the field trying, like, where's the ball?
13: That's one of those things that even today we laugh about, you know.
17: Yeah, that was a great memory. Yeah, and that was at Whitesburg at home against Neon.
13: I didn't realize it was Neon.
17: Yeah, it was.
13: Yeah. And did you ever do any kicking?
17: No.
13: Yeah.
17: No.
13: Didn't want to?
17: Didn't want to, well – maybe these short legs and short arms are not made for that.
13: Right.
17: Yeah, I always laughed. I'm glad they had positions in football for linemen and stuff because
13: sure.
17: I don't think I'd have been a quarterback or a kicker or a wide receiver or punter.
13: I know you probably watched the high school team up until you got in high school. Can you remember Greg Sexton punting?
17: I can.
13: Boy, he was.
17: Yeah.
13: He could have punted D1 somewhere.
17: He was really good. I actually remember watching you play, even though, see, back then they would ride, they would send fan buses.
13: Right.
17: And I was
13: for at home games.
17: Yes, and I was at Marching Potter, and I'd ride those buses and come to football games and basketball games.
13: Right.
17: And, I mean, I think back then it cost $1.
13: Yeah.
17: To ride it. And so, yeah, that was one way to get out of the house and to go somewhere and do
13: sure.
17: something. Yeah, I watched a lot of football and basketball games at Whitesburg when I was in grade school.
13: Yeah. They done that, even ran one on Cumberland River Yeah. You know, the ride, especially back home, was always as entertaining as anything you done. Yeah. But it really was a good thing for the kids.
17: Oh, absolutely. I'm not sure if that would work now or not. You know, at that time, our family had one car and Dad took it to work.
13: Right.
17: So you didn't have the ability to do things like you do now. You know, kids have their own cars
13: they
17: now.
13: Do.
17: They drive. And I think I got my first car after I taught for a while. And
13: yeah, exactly.
17: After I got a job. So
13: my first ride that I ever could get was if I could talk Ed to let me borrow his.
17: My wife and I got married in Burtis Webb up in Macon, sold used cars, and we went and bought a Ford Escort off of him for $2,000 till we could get a payday and go buy a car.
13: Right, right. I think the first one my dad ever bought me was a Ford that was a truck. It was a three-shift on the column.
17: Oh, yeah.
13: The doors, when you open it, it sounded like you're breaking metal, and it was rusty, but the radio was great, man.
17: It worked fine.
13: It worked good. It tickled me. But back to your high school career, you all built up to a fantastic team, didn't you?
17: Oh, yeah. I think my senior year we won 9 games.
13: Yeah.
17: We got beat in the playoffs, but, you know, it was a great year. I think our best win ever was probably Dudley Hilton was still at Breathitt.
13: Mm-hmm.
17: And it was my senior year, and they were ranked, and they were undefeated, like 8-0,
13: right.
17: Ranked third in state in 3A, and we went to Breathitt and beat them.
13: Yeah.
17: And that was Dudley's last year at Breathitt, and then he went to Bale.
13: That was a feather in your hat, wasn't it?
17: Oh, that was a great win for us, yeah.
13: Tell you how old I am, Tony. I remember when they started football at Breathitt County.
17: Really?
13: I can remember the fundraiser. They had a board beside the road in Breathitt County for a couple of years, and they wanted to raise, I forget, $10,000, $15,000, and they would color that board in every how high they were getting. And everybody kept saying, my dad and his friends, if they ever get a football team down here, boys, all these big raw bone boys they talked about that played basketball, you know, because
17: yeah.
13: they were awesome basketball for years. But, yeah, Breathitt, man, they got a team and went straight to the top, didn't they?
17: Well, and then, you know, they obviously picked a couple of good coaches
13: they
17: to
13: did.
17: Start. You got Dudley and then Mike Holcomb.
13: Yes.
17: So, I mean, they done a good job choosing their coaches.
13: Yeah, anytime you go down there and come out with a win, man, that's
17: oh,
13: that's,
17: I know. That was a great – that was probably our best win for me when I was in high school.
13: Was it?
17: Yeah.
13: Yeah, I can remember you guys, and I guess well, your junior and senior year, both y'all were really good.
17: Yeah, and beating Cumberland, too,
13: yeah,
17: was a big win for us because they'd beaten us my freshman year, and then my sophomore year, we beat them.
13: They were 9-0.
17: Yeah. Mm-hmm.
13: When they came over here because, you know, you know my history. I ran around in Cumberland, knew them real well, and I used to call them 9 in Whitesburg.
17: That's pretty good.
13: Yeah, when I, it's only, you know, when I was a

0: your sophomore, junior, senior year. And when that game came up, you know, you got 300 men working at Scotia at that time. And it was about even. Half was from this side of the mountain, the other half from Harlan County. And the trash talk and the bets mm-hmm. was unbelievable. And when you all would play on that Friday night, the second shift would have the dispatcher announce the score over all the mind phones, like every 15 minutes. It was that big. It really was. And those games, man, they were awesome, wasn't they?
1: Oh, they were. They were just knockdown dragouts.
0: Yes.
1: And that's probably one of the, when I was a freshman, you know, like I said, you know, 14 years old and small and not used to it. I remember, you know, going to Cumberland and it's one of the funniest stories. It wasn't funny then. It's funny.
0: Yeah.
1: They had a lineman there and he looked at me and he said, "You're not going to make a tackle all night long. I'm going to kick you all over this field all night long." And by the end of the game, he was exactly right. That's what he done.
0: You remember his name?
1: No. But he did. Now, my sophomore year, I kind of got a little revenge. But now, my freshman year, that's what he told me. He said, "You're not going to do anything all night long. You're not going to make a tackle." And he was right. He wore me out all night.
0: Yeah. Hold that thought. I got a question for that. That's going to do us here on our second segment of Shooting the Bull with Mr. Tony Sergeant. We'll be right back for the third segment. Stay with us. 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
0: Welcome back here for segment three of today's episode with Mr. Tony Sergeant. Tony, you had a really good high school career. We were talking about the rivalry with Cumberland. A lineman they had played both ways, William Marshall. He actually, Moorhead recruited him when they got Randy Frazier, and then you, of course, you the next year. So they knew they were some good players in these mountains.
1: Yeah, there was quite a few kids from this area that went there. And I, my first year at Moorhead was 83-84.
0: Right.
1: And I actually redshirted and stayed 5 years.
0: Did you consider anywhere else?
1: I did. There was other small schools. I guess the big hope for me when I was a senior at University of Kentucky, come watch me play quite a few times.
0: Right.
1: And wound up offering me an invited walk-on.
0: Right.
1: Without
0: preferred walk-on. Yeah.
1: Is that what they call it? Yeah. And without a scholarship, of course, you know, I didn't want to do that. And so I went to Moorhead, and I enjoyed it. I mean, that's where Randy had went, too.
0: Right.
1: Know? So I knew a lot of people there and seemed like a good fit.
0: Yeah. You know, in Moorhead, the history speak for itself. I mean, that's a good football school.
1: Yeah, you played in the LBC. You played tough competition. I mean, you play Eastern every year, Murray State, Middle Tennessee.
0: Marshall,
1: Akron, Youngstown, at Western. We played, you know, we played tough competition.
0: And
1: it was a good experience.
0: You know, you, of course, since Stoops has came to UK, you really hear the Youngstown stories. are they pretty accurate? Those kids are pretty tough in that area.
1: Yeah, they were. And God.

0: God, it was bitter cold when you go up there. We'd play them late in the year.
1: Yeah.
0: And oh, it was so cold. Penguins was a good nickname for them. I know.
1: Is that their nickname?
0: Mascot, yeah.
1: Yeah.
2: Wow.
0: Yeah, and it was freezing cold there. But, yeah, they were pretty good. But Youngstown, they got better later.
1: Well, they did. They won two or three national titles.
0: Right, they did. Yeah. And, of course, you know Akron's way up there, too. That's pretty far north.
1: Yeah.
0: Yeah, and the Rubber Bowl.
1: Yeah, who was the head coach at Moorhead?
0: Bill Baldridge.
1: I thought that was who it was. A story I want to tell you, I don't know if I've ever told you. A guy I knew that was in upper management of a coal mining company was invited to a celebrity-type golf outing. Just a day where everybody, big shots, basically play golf and rub elbows. And he got put in a foursome with Bill Baldridge. And he came back and told me that they got to talk, and he told him he was from this area. And he really bragged on you, Randy Frazier, and William Marshall was talking about the skill and the toughness of you kids. And because William didn't stay but maybe a year, and he really regretted William left. But I wanted to say that, you know, this is a coach talking to a guy privately out on a golf course. And opens up about, you know, that says a lot to me.
0: Yeah, you know, I think the program that we came out of, Randy and I both, was, like I said, they taught you toughness.
1: Right.
0: You were prepared for whatever came. I'll be honest with you, high school practice was tougher than college practice.
1: Yeah. Well, in college, they're sort of invested in you, and they don't want to hurt you.
0: Exactly. As far as the physical contact, right. It wasn't near as much as high school, and even the conditioning was, you know, probably similar. You were in great shape in high school when you were in that program.
1: Did you ever take them salt pills?
0: Oh yeah, I'm still don't understand that.
1: Couldn't have water and take salt pills.
0: I know. Water made you sick. Remember? Yeah. You're not supposed to drink water. Make
1: you were
0: sick.
1: Weak.
0: Oh yeah.
1: If you had to have a drink of water.
0: Yeah, you couldn't take it if you had to have water. You were soft.
1: Me and Coach Matthews has had a good laugh about that. Rewind here just a bit. You was a lineman. The football team they kept milk, the lunchroom milks in the refrigerator down there near the weight room. Did they do that with
0: they
1: you?
0: They did. And what's hilarious is, you know, we take kids out to steakhouses when we take them on trips now and feed them great and do all these things. And I remember we were going to Middlesboro and Coach Ghost stopped when we got across the mountain, and they brought them brown paper bags from the lunchroom, and we drank milk from the cartons from the lunchroom and ate a sandwich out of the cafeteria.
1: Yeah, exactly.
0: So times have changed a little.
1: Oh, they have. We'd go on road trips when I was playing baseball at Alice Lloyd, and they'd pack us, and we called it green bologna. I mean, we would eat it, but it wasn't really what we wanted. The travel, and what's some of the highlights of your college playing days?
0: You know, the excitement of the teams that you were playing and playing against great competition.
1: Travel's always neat.
0: Yeah, it was. You know, I'd never been to any of those places.
1: Sure.
0: And it was nice, and just remember who you played. And I think I mentioned this when we talked earlier. I actually played James Madison and Charles Haley.
1: Right.
0: Which he's got four or five Super Bowl rings.
1: Yes.
0: I mean.
1: And not just played, he dominated.
0: Oh, he did. Yeah, he was amazing.
1: How did you guys handle him?
0: we didn't. He did what he wanted to. I think they beat us at James Madison and we beat them at home the next year. But he played more of an inside backer then. But he was just a beast. I mean, he was so big and so strong and fast. And he's just amazing to watch.
1: Yeah. And, you know, at that level, man, if you'll watch Monday Night Football when they introduce the lineups, you'll see three, four, five on each team that's from Moorhead States or Arkansas, Southwest, or whatever. I mean, it's not all big-name schools.
0: Oh, no. If you're good, they'll find you.
1: That's it.
0: I know there was a pro day every year at Moorhead. They come in time, everybody. I mean, they come check every school.
1: Yeah.
0: You know, they
1: beat the bush at something.
0: Those scouts, yeah, they do their job.
1: And you were a little after Phil Sims, so I guess that was always – his name was always on the forefront, wasn't it?
0: It was, and he actually visited a couple times every year, and he donated turf cleats and grass cleats, because you know back then you never know if you're going to play on turf or on grass. And he did that every year. I think it's Adidas or something. And he seems like he'd buy like 300 pairs of cleats or something, 151. Right. And he did that every year. So he was a part of the program still.
1: Still is. They renamed the stadium, I think, after.
0: Yeah. And he would come in and work out maybe a couple times a year or something.
1: Really?
0: Yeah. And he'd come in the weight room, work out and stuff. And he was around.
1: Yeah. Just one of the boys?
0: Yep. Yep. And he was, it was nice of him to do those things.
1: Absolutely. So you play at Moorhead, and everybody is asked to get off the train at some point in their playing careers. You get to the point where you've went as far as you can go and eligibility. And so you, when did the coaching bug bite you?
0: Well, I was going into education as a high school math teacher.
1: Right.
0: And so, you know, as soon as I, you know, came to apply for the job, first thing, you know, they're going to ask you about coaching. And I know Oz talked to me a lot about that. And, of course, you know, I was already interested in it.
1: Sure.
0: And so that's when it started.
1: A win-win.
0: Yeah. And they'd mentioned to me about staying at Moorhead and maybe doing a graduate assistant.
1: Right.
0: But that wasn't something I was interested in at the time. You know, when you're young, you want to get on with life and get things started. So I went in and took a teaching job in high school math and coaching under the first head coach was Tom Searcy.
1: Okay. He done a good job. It was a good football play.
0: We won 10 games first year.
1: Yeah.
0: Lost the first game of the year and won 10 straight.
1: Right. You talking about that grad assistant. If you ain't set up just right, you'll starve to death as a grad assistant, won't you?
0: Exactly. Yeah, man, I had to go to work.
1: Yeah, exactly. So how long was you an assistant before you become the head coach?
0: Let's see. I don't know. I coached with Searcy and then come back. And I didn't become head coach till 2000.
1: Okay.
0: And then I was a head coach for 5 years.
1: Okay.
0: Until we consolidated.
1: Yeah.
0: And it was great. I mean, the people were in the community were all there for you to help you and had great parents help raise money, and you didn't want for anything.
1: Right. I watched a lot of your teams play. I can remember Jeremy Sturgill. Y'all were playing Elkhorn City in about the second series of the game. Their center did not want to come snap the ball.
0: A lot of them didn't.
1: No,
0: they played against him. He just had so much ability, potential. He's so strong and big and fast. And as far as a certain kid with the actual potential to go, you know, to the big time, he had all the characteristics. He's probably 6'5", I'm sure. And
1: right.
0: He could run, and he was so strong.
1: Yeah.
0: And he's a great ball player.
1: And enjoyed the contact.
0: Oh, yeah, he's tough. Absolutely tough. Yeah, he was.
1: Yeah, you had some pretty good players.
0: We did. I mean, we actually had a couple kids, you know, that were 1,000-yard rushers, both of them. Now, I'm not sure, you know, Whitesburg played football since 1932, I think.
1: Right.
0: And Ghost had told me that when I was a senior that me and Mark Bates were the first to ever rush, both have 1,000 yards rushing, me at fullback and Mark at tail. Well, I'm not sure if that's the records
1: are there. Hold up in court?
0: Yeah. But I know Matt Maggard and Josh Murtaugh did that too.
1: Right.
0: For me in 2003.
1: Well, there's a name I'd forgotten. That Murtaugh kid could play.
0: He could.
1: Yeah.
0: And then Matt was a bulldozer. You know, he could play. And we had those, and that was a big thing for them. And I just had so many good players. It's hard to mention them all. I mean,
1: sure.
0: They were such good kids. I remember Junior Holland rushed for like 1,700 and some yards once when Searcy was coaching. I mean, you just had so many. Junior Matthews was a great tailback.
1: Well, he was.
0: He's a hard-nosed, tough kid. There's just so many.
1: Yeah.
0: And Jonathan Adams comes to mind as far as a linebacker for me, and just so tough and so good at what they did.
1: Coaching is the second best thing to play in, isn't it?
0: Absolutely. But it nothing compares to play.
1: No, it doesn't.
0: In my mind.
1: I agree. I agree totally. But when you understand that playing's not an option, you know, you try to play a little men's league or something, you get up and them hamstrings are hurting. You lower back, you can't move. Well, I believe I'll coach a little bit. But, man, you had a nice career in the administration part of education.
0: Yeah, I taught high school math actually for 22 years.
1: Wow.
0: Calculus, pre-calc, algebra, and stuff like that. And I enjoyed that. And then coached for a long time. And then I decided to become a principal. And I was a principal at Fleming Neon Middle School, or elementary school at the time. It was K-8 school. And then took a job at the central office for a year and then become superintendent in 2013.
1: I I was a coach at Arleigh Boggs when you. How long was you superintendent?
0: About 5 years and 3 months.
1: I thought my mind doesn't compute all those years. I used to remember stuff real well, but there's so much of it now to remember. I can't keep it in order. man, you've done well here in Letch County. You made a lot of people proud, and Letch County has rewarded you with a good career and a good life, hasn't it?
0: It really has. I've lived here my entire life. Never moved, just for the 5 years of college, I've always been here. Right. And I enjoy it, and I love it, and I plan on staying here.
1: These old mountains are pretty sweet, aren't they?
0: They are. I don't know that I could go anywhere else. I know we go to different places and just long to get back home. The traffic.
1: Oh, gosh. I'm just like you. I'm sitting in Lexington or anywhere, you know, Louisville, Cincinnati, and I think, well, I'm glad I don't live here.
0: Right.
1: Best nice part of any trip is getting home, isn't it?
0: Absolutely.
1: we're down to a couple minutes here. Anybody, you know, the floor is yours. Shout out to anybody. Just whatever you'd like to say.
0: Well, I appreciate a lot of the people along the way that were, you know, that were good to me. You know, all of our coaches, and of course, you know, Coach Chandler, Coach Ghost have passed, but William Wright and Delano Thomas and were great guys that spent decades of their life dedicated to Whitesburg football, and I really appreciate them. And Delano Thomas was so generous and was good to so many kids, and I just really like for people to hear that because a lot he did it secretly.
1: Yeah, nobody knew it.
0: Nobody knew it, but what he did for kids and the charity and the things that he did, I really want him to know how much I appreciate what he did for those people and for Whitesburg football, as a whole. Those guys, I mean, they gave their life, decades of their life
1: right.
0: to doing it. You know how it is to coach.
1: I do. They paid it back, didn't they?
0: It takes so much time.
1: It does.
0: And I really appreciate what they did.
1: Yeah. The way they done it. There's a lot of people can coach a team, but I think you're right. And that's just what you and I have witnessed. There's plenty before and since that do that as coaches.
0: Oh, absolutely. They give their life to it.
1: Yeah.
0: And
1: mountain people.
0: Yeah, absolutely. And, you know, you did it for free, essentially.
1: Right.
0: I think you made $1,000 as an assistant. Wouldn't pay you gas back and forth
1: no.
0: to work.
1: And I've spent more than that at McDonald's when the team would stop.
0: Right. I think as a head coach, it was $2,200, maybe a couple of weeks or something. But, yeah, you were donating your time. And I would have done it for free, to be honest with you, at the time.
1: Yeah.
0: Just loved it.
1: I'd do it again.
0: And all those guys I mentioned did do it for free.
1: Sure.
0: Yeah, they absolutely did.
1: But, you know, the reward we get, we got paid handsomely. It's the way I look at it. I was a winner.
0: Oh, yeah.
1: Yeah, forget the money. That money's never why we got into it to start with.
0: Absolutely not. No, if you're going to teach and coach, obviously you're not worried about money.
1: Yeah, I agree with you. Yeah. And, man, you done it with a lot of class and dignity and done it well. And your whole sports career, man, you're a guy that you can't even be really proud of. And I appreciate you coming so much and being a part of this.
0: I really thank you for having me. It's been a pleasure. I've enjoyed it. This has been a great time.
1: Quick hour.
0: Yeah, it is.
1: Yeah.
0: I love to sit around and tell stories. And
1: if I seen you at the grill, we'd probably have another show. You know, we would. That's what we would talk about, isn't it?
0: Yeah, it's a lot of years.
1: Yeah.
0: Yeah, it's a lot of years gone by.
1: Yeah. Well, thank you so much. I want to thank Jamie Trent for being here and helping us, walking us through this. Thank Kevin Dave for the opportunity. And most importantly, as always, I want to thank the good Lord for placing me here in this time and place to enjoy these mountains and these people and all these guests I've had on this sports show. It's just been a blessing to me. And you've been listening to Shooting the Bull, Letch County, here on WXKQ 103.9 The Bulldog, your Letch County sports leader. Thanks for listening.
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0: Bonnie Raitt and the Nick of Time, and I am Chaz Mixon. 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
9: Mainly clear skies develop, with fog at times, tonight with lows around 65. Mainly clear skies develop, with fog in spots early, tomorrow. Slight chance of rain showers, daytime highs approaching 90. Clear skies with fog, tomorrow night lows dip down to about 66. That's your TVS Cable Bulldog Mountain Forecast. I'm meteorologist Paul Trombley. Currently, it's 73 degrees.

0: Randy Carlyle says, Dolly took a risk and accepted me for being gay. The remnants of Tropical Storm Dolly could drench the Caribbean and possibly South Florida this week, while in the Pacific, Hurricane Carina has just formed, likely to avoid land way out in the Pacific. I'm Wayne Cabot, ABC News.
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5: Mainly clear skies develop, with fog at times, tonight with lows around 65. Mainly clear skies develop, with fog in spots early, tomorrow. Slight chance of rain showers, daytime highs approaching 90. Clear skies with fog, tomorrow night, lows dip down to about 66. That's your TVS Cable Bulldog Mountain Forecast. I'm meteorologist Paul Frombly. Right now, it's 71 degrees.

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9: Mainly clear skies develop, with fog at times, tonight with lows around 65. Mainly clear skies develop, with fog in spots early, tomorrow. Slight chance of rain showers, daytime highs approaching 90. Clear skies with fog, tomorrow night lows dip down to about 66. That's your TVS Cable Bulldog Mountain Forecast. I'm meteorologist Paul Trombley. Right now, it's 71 degrees.

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1: Mainly clear skies develop, with fog at times, overnight, with lows around 65. Slight chance of rain showers Monday, highs level off around 90, mainly sunny skies develop, with fog in spots early. Lows dip down to about 66, with fog Monday night. That's your TVS Cable Bulldog Mountain Forecast. I'm meteorologist Paul Trombley. Currently 71.

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0: and I am Chaz Mixon. Yeah, kind of winding down the weekend, and I hope you're doing all right, enjoying the tunes. I've got Bonnie Tyler coming up and NSYNC. They would be next.
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9: Mainly clear skies develop, with fog at times, overnight, with lows around 65. Slight chance of rain showers Monday, highs level off around 90. Mainly sunny skies develop, with fog in spots early. Lows dip down to about 66, with fog Monday night. That's your TVS Cable Bulldog Mountain Forecast. I'm meteorologist Paul Trombley. Currently, it's 70 degrees.

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0: A song they sang together once, Dolly was laid to rest Friday at a private service in Nashville. I'm Wayne Cabot, ABC News.
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5: Mainly clear skies develop, with fog at times, overnight, with lows around 65. Slight chance of rain showers Monday, highs level off around 90. Mainly sunny skies develop, with fog in spots early. Lows dip down to about 66, with fog Monday night. That's your TVS Cable Bulldog Mountain Forecast. I'm meteorologist Paul Trombley. Currently, it's 70 degrees.

0: Back in the 1960s, a man named J.J. Jackson did that song, But It's All Right. That's Huey Lewis and the News and their version. And right before Huey and Company, Michael Jackson, Bad, from the Bad album, one of five number ones from his Bad album. Hozier starting that set with Too Sweet. Hang on, it's sweet music coming up from Bryan Adams and Ricky Martin in just a couple of minutes.
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3: The Bulldog Mountain Weather.
4: Mainly clear skies develop with fog at times overnight with lows around 65. Slight chance of rain showers Monday. Highs level off around 90. Mainly sunny skies develop with fog in spots early. Lows dip down to about 66 with fog Monday night. That's your TVS Cable Bulldog Mountain Forecast. I'm meteorologist Paul Trombley. Right now, 69.

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Angel from Madonna starting out another great hour of great music with Post Malone and Morgan Wallen together. Coming up, Phil Collins is on the way. Bring Me to Life. Here's Evanescence.

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0: one and only Kelly Clarkson, and What Doesn't Kill You Makes You Stronger. Stronger from Kelly. Toad the Wet Sprocket, Walk on the Ocean. Got to be pretty strong to be able to do that. Have you tried? Never mind. Tiffany and I Think We're Alone Now also started that set of great music. It's great music all day, every day. We're keeping you company. You're never alone. If you feel alone, well, turn on the radio and let us keep you company and lift your spirits. I'll do that with Pharrell. That's a song that's going to make you happy coming up. Also coming up, Fleetwood Mac and Journey.
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3: Mainly clear skies develop, with fog at times overnight, with lows around 65. Slight chance of rain showers Monday, highs level off around 90. Mainly sunny skies develop, with fog in spots early. Lows dip down to about 66, with fog Monday night. That's your TVS Cable Bulldog Mountain Forecast. I'm meteorologist Paul Trombley. Currently, it's 68 degrees.

0: A song they sang together once. Dolly was laid to rest Friday at a private service in Nashville. I'm Wayne Cabot, ABC News.
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3: Lows level off around 66 with fog early overnight under mainly clear skies. Mainly clear skies again Monday. Slight chance of rain showers. Highs level off around 91. Clear skies develop with fog at times Monday night. Lows dip down to about 66. That's your TVS Cable Bulldog Mountain Forecast. I'm meteorologist Paul Frombly. Currently, it's 68 degrees.

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0: Natalie Merchant and 10,000 Maniacs, These Are Days, and right before that, Prince and 1999. On Friday at midnight, the Prince Estate dropped a new album, a new Prince album that they say in their statement is the first Prince-curated album to span every major era of his career, from 1977 to 2016. The statement adds, the collection offers a powerful reminder of the extraordinary depth, range, and timelessness of his life's work. Thus, the album is titled Timeless. It's an album of 10 rare and previously unreleased tracks from Prince, and it came from his vault, and it's out and available now.
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5: The Bulldog Mountain Weather.
6: Lows level off around 66 with fog early overnight under mainly clear skies. Mainly clear skies again Monday. Slight chance of rain showers. Highs level off around 91. Clear skies develop with fog at times. Monday night, lows dip down to about 66. That's your TVS Cable Bulldog Mountain Forecast. I'm meteorologist Paul Trombley. Currently, it's 68 degrees.

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0: Into Time. Right before that, music from Dead or Alive, You Spin Me Round and Round, and The Fate of Ophelia from Taylor Swift. Dexy's Midnight Runners are going to bring us some music from Down Under in just a couple of minutes. REM's coming up. Alex Warren's on the way, too. Thanks for joining me, and we'll take a look at birthdays for today's date, the 30th of August. All coming up.
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3: Clear skies with fog overnight with lows around 66. Mainly sunny skies develop with fog in spots early Monday. Slight chance of rain showers. Daytime highs approaching 91. Clear skies develop with fog at times Monday night. Lows level off around 69. That's your TVS Cable Bulldog Mountain Forecast. I'm meteorologist Paul Trombley. Currently, it's 67 degrees.

0: Ordinary, Alex Warren, and right before Alex, music from REM, Man on the Moon. Come on, Eileen, from Dexy's Midnight Runners. Happy birthday if your birthday is August 30th. You share your birthday with the richest man in the world, or one of them anyway, Warren Buffett. He is 96 years young today. Cameron Diaz, the actress, 54. Lisa Ling, the TV host, is 53. Actor of The Shield and other things on television and movies. Michael Chiklis is 63 today. Timothy Bottoms, the actor, turned 75. Mickey Moody, original guitarist with Whitesnake, is 76. Louis Black, actor and comedian, is 78. Happy birthday to tennis star Andy Roddick, 44. Ryan Ross, guitarist with Panic at the Disco, is 40, and BB Rexha turns 37.
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0: A song they sang together once. Dolly was laid to rest Friday at a private service in Nashville. I'm Wayne Cabot, ABC News.
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3: The Bulldog Mountain Weather.
4: Clear skies with fog overnight with lows around 66. Mainly sunny skies develop with fog in spots early Monday. Slight chance of rain showers. Daytime highs approaching 91. Clear skies develop with fog at times Monday night. Lows level off around 69. That's your TVS Cable Bulldog Mountain Forecast. I'm meteorologist Paul Trombley. Currently, it's 67 degrees.

Huey Lewis had the news. Do you believe in it? Do you believe in love? Of course, love can help a lot and cure all. Huey Lewis in the news, kicking off another great hour with Olivia Rodrigo and Men at Work coming up. Here's Elton John with Dua Lipa.

0: Outcast, Hey Ya, and right before Outcast, Tom Petty, the late and great You Don't Know How It Feels to Be Me. Don Henley with the Boys of Summer. The boys and his band, the Eagles, making their way back to Sphere coming up in September. And they, as we've talked about, have added more dates into next year. They'll be doing that Friday-Saturday stint for a couple of weeks in January of 2027 at Sphere in Las Vegas.
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3: Clear skies with fog overnight with lows around 66. Mainly sunny skies develop with fog in spots early Monday. Slight chance of rain showers. Daytime highs approaching 91. Clear skies develop with fog at times Monday night. Lows level off around 69. That's your TVS Cable Bulldog Mountain Forecast. I'm meteorologist Paul Trombley. Currently, it's 67 degrees.

0: 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Leona Lewis, Bleeding Love before that, and Bittersweet Symphony 2 from The Verve. Hang on, coming up in just a minute, Avril Lavigne.
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Gwen Stefani with The Sweet Escape featuring Akon and kicking off another hour of fantastic music. Tom Cochran, Olivia Dean coming up. Here is Fleetwood Mac.

0: Eric Clapton, Tears in Heaven. And right before that, The Police. Every little thing she does is magic. The magic of music continues on this Sunday. Thanks for joining me. I'm Joe with Till Tuesday coming up. Got Collective Soul on the way, and we'll go rolling in the deep next.
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2: 120 special needs individuals took their turn on the green shavings in Broadbent Arena at the Kentucky State Fair Wednesday, August 26, participating in the Sunshine Class. Kentucky Agriculture Commissioner Jonathan Schell said the Sunshine Class is one of the highlights of the state fair.
3: These special needs individuals are the glue that holds their family or their community together, and they're so special. And I am so grateful to be able to be a part of this event, promoting this event, and just being able to make something special happen in their lives.
2: Caitlin Faust with the Kentucky Department of Agriculture organized the show and said the reaction of the show participants says it all.
4: They absolutely love hearing everybody cheer for them, and everybody loves to see them waving and smiling for the camera, and they love talking to the judge, too, and getting that one-on-one time, too.
2: Deputy Commissioner of Agriculture Warren Beeler announced the name of each participant and said the Sunshine Show made a difference in his daughter, Abby.
5: Well, I grabbed little Linda Isaacs, and I grabbed sheep, and I tied that sheep to her wheelchair. I pushed her in there and she started grinning. She grinned all the way to the truck. She couldn't talk, but it did something for her, and it did something for me and her mama too, you know.
1: Traveling the Bluegrass will return in a moment.
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15: The Bulldog Mountain Weather.
16: Mainly sunny skies develop with fog in spots early today, with daytime highs approaching 91. Clear skies develop with fog at times. Tonight, lows level off around 66. Lots of sunshine with fog in spots. Early tomorrow, high temperatures reach up to 93. That's your TVS Cable Bulldog Mountain Forecast. I'm meteorologist Paul Trombley. Right now, it's 67 degrees.

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0: ABC News, I'm Shiri Preston. The search goes on in the Grand Canyon for more than a dozen campers. One person confirmed killed when flash flooding struck the park floor over the weekend.
1: The Park Service confirming the body of a 46-year-old man was pulled from the Colorado River last night. Hours after, a monsoon storm turned a quiet creek into a raging river in minutes. Campers watched a wall of water tear through Phantom Ranch, sweeping away boulders and then an excavator and eventually entire buildings. Witnesses describe a four-foot-high wall of debris.
0: ABC Sophie Flay. Rescuers are still scrambling to reach workers believed trapped in tunnels buried in mud after the catastrophic flooding in the region between Nepal and China. The death toll, more than 900, 4,700 are still missing. The UAE says its Air Force intercepted an Iranian drone over its territorial waters. That after the U.S. and Iran exchanged fire over the weekend, the first significant military action in a month. This is ABC News. Dolly Parton laid to rest over the weekend.
1: The private burial taking place in Nashville, days after her death at age 80, following a brief battle with cancer. Dolly's niece, Lainey Mae Parton, sharing the news in a social media post, remembering her aunt, whom she called Granny. Lainey writing, "From the time I was little, my granny always had a way of making me feel like I was enough. She believed in me before I even knew how to believe in myself."
0: That's ABC's Hannah Batah. There's a new money king in golf. Scottie Scheffler's career earnings topping $130 million, now beating Tiger Woods. 2 years of retirement apparently enough for one of the best defenders in NFL history, defensive lineman Aaron Donald, ending his retirement and signing a one-year deal with his old team, the Los Angeles Rams, saying,
2: "I'm not here to be given nothing to earn any position that I'm in. Whatever that is, whatever my role is, I'm gonna earn it."
0: Incentives, the deal could be worth $30 million. I'm Sherry Preston, ABC News.
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19: 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It was a great turnout on Saturday night for the double quick end of summer celebration in downtown Wattsburg. The evening was headlined by East Kentucky's own Sunday Best. Double Quick also presented local hero awards. The Letcher County Food Pantry and ICANN Services were each awarded a monetary donation from Double Quick. And as part of the Double Quick 60th year anniversary, a 2026 Ford Bronco was given away during the event. Congratulations go out to Cameron Price, winner of the Bronco. Well, looking ahead to this coming weekend, get ready for the Awesome Days Festival. That's this Thursday through Saturday. Carnival rides and games open at 5 p.m. this Thursday with karaoke on stage all evening. There will be food booths and craft booths, plus a car show on Thursday evening, too. Friday will feature more live music, including Braden Fields, Cody Thomas, and the Troy Carlos Band. Then on Saturday, it'll be the annual Awesome Days Parade beginning at 11 a.m. Saturday. 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
21: Mainly sunny skies develop, with fog in spots early today, with daytime highs approaching 91. Clear skies develop, with fog at times tonight, lows level off around 66. Lots of sunshine, with fog in spots early tomorrow, high temperatures reach up to 93. That's your TVS Cable Bulldog Mountain Forecast. I'm meteorologist Paul Trombley. Right now, it's 67 degrees.

0: That song really takes us back, doesn't it? Richard Marx at Endless Summer Nights. And I feel like right now we're in this endless summer night kind of thing. Here we are. I know it's August, barely, because tomorrow is September 1. But boy, I think September is going to feel more like summer than August did. If this weekend, yesterday my son had soccer practice and we were so hot out there. And then we're talking more temperatures in the 90s today and even hotter tomorrow. So yeah, summer is not going anywhere, even though the calendar is about to say September.
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0: music from Seal and Crazy right here on 103.9 The Bulldog, WXKQ on this Monday morning. 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And a couple community calendar announcements, and I believe I've got a couple other announcements I need to get out there, so we'll be right back with those in just a few minutes. Michael Jackson's on the way too, and your TVS Cable Bulldog Mountain Weather Forecast, which is a hot one. 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
10: Mainly sunny skies develop, with fog in spots early today, with daytime highs approaching 91. Clear skies develop, with fog at times tonight, lows level off around 66. Lots of sunshine, with fog in spots early tomorrow, high temperatures reach up to 93. That's your TVS Cable Bulldog Mountain Forecast. I'm meteorologist Paul Trombley. Right now, it's 67 degrees.

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0: Huntrix and the K-Pop Demon Hunters with Golden right here on 103.9 The Bulldog. No circuit or district jury duty today. That coming from the Letcher County Circuit Court Clerk's Office. Again, no circuit or district jury duty for today. Also, an announcement, Webb Branch going to be closed today from 9 a.m. to 3 p.m. for road repairs. That's a portion of Webb Branch. That reminder coming to us from Letcher County Judge Executive's Office right here. 103.9 The Bulldog with more local news on the way right after ABC News coming up at the top of the hour.
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1: ABC News, I'm Sherry Preston. Torrents of rain setting off deadly flooding racing through the Grand Canyon. At least one person dead, 14 more are still missing. David Gregory was able to make it out of the Phantom Camp in Arizona.
2: The rain was just pouring down in sheets. The little trails within the camp were like becoming little creeks. Water was just pouring off the roof.
1: And more rains in the forecast today. The death toll in the floods in the Himalayas now well over 900 people. Over 4,700, though, are still missing. ABC's Britt Clennett is in Nepal.
3: These numbers are moving very fast, and they keep climbing because crews, quite frankly, are still pulling bodies out of mud and debris that's feet deep in places. And some victims were swept so far downstream that they've turned up as far away as India.
1: The U.S. military hitting an Iranian target in the first known American strike in a month. Two rocket launch sites hit in the Strait of Hormuz. Officials say they posed an imminent threat. This is ABC News. One of the best in tennis is out at the first round of the U.S. Open. Here's ESPN's Jay Reynolds.
4: For the first time in his career, Novak Djokovic drops his opening round match at the U.S. Open, losing last night in five sets.
5: Unfortunately, all great things do eventually come to an end. Yes, here's another cliche. Father Time is undefeated, and it did finally catch up. He got sick a couple times. It looked like he may have cramped. The back was bothering him. It all went south in the end.
4: ESPN's John McEnroe. Djokovic now 19-1 in opening round matches at the U.S. Open.
1: After almost 2 weeks of testimony, jurors will likely today begin deciding the fate of the only man ever charged in the 1996 murder of rapper Tupac Shakur. Closing arguments are set for today in Duane Davis's trial. Deliberations begin after that. NASA's newest space telescope blasted off Sunday. The Roman Space Telescope will hunt for planets around other stars and survey the cosmos like never before. Sherry Creston, ABC News.
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9: 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It was a great turnout on Saturday night for the double-quick end-of-summer celebration in downtown Wattsburg. The evening was headlined by East Kentucky's own Sunday Best. Double Quick also presented local hero awards. The Letcher County Food Pantry and ICANN Services were each awarded a monetary donation from Double Quick. And as part of the Double Quick 60th year anniversary, a 2026 Ford Bronco was given away during the event. Congratulations go out to Cameron Price, winner of the Bronco. Well, looking ahead to this coming weekend, get ready for the Awesome Days Festival. That's this Thursday through Saturday. Carnival rides and games open at 5 p.m. this Thursday with karaoke on stage all evening. There will be food booths and craft booths, plus a car show on Thursday evening, too. Friday will feature more live music, including Braden Fields, Cody Thomas, and the Troy Carlos Band. Then on Saturday, it'll be the annual Awesome Days Parade beginning at 11 a.m. Saturday. 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
12: Becoming mainly sunny with fog in spots early today, with daytime highs approaching 91. Lows level off around 66. Tonight, clear skies develop with fog at times. Mainly clear skies with fog in spots early tomorrow, highs level off around 93. That's your TVS Cable Bulldog Mountain forecast. I'm meteorologist Jennifer Wojcicki. Currently 67.

0: I love the sound of her voice, Christina Perry and A Thousand Years, right here on 103.9 The Bulldog, WXKQ, your Mountains Music and Information Station. Again, Letcher County Circuit Court Clerk's Office posting online that there will be no circuit or district jury duty today. And we also have from Letcher County Judge Executive's Office a road closure. Webb Branch, a portion of Webb Branch Road, will be closed today for repairs from 9 a.m. until 3 p.m. So keep that in mind as well. We are the Mountains Information Station, 103.9 The Bulldog. We got a quick break, but when we come back, we got more of your favorite music. Billy Joel, and it's still rock and roll to me, next on 103.9 The Bulldog.
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0: That is Bruno Mars and his latest Risk It All right here on 103.9 The Bulldog, WXKQ. Drive time, watch out for those big yellow school buses. They are on the highways and byways this morning all around the area. Keep that in mind. Keep it right here. If you're getting going, getting your day started, we've got the music for you here on 103.9. Got a quick break right now. We got your TVS Cable Bulldog Mountain weather forecast on the way next, though. And in just a few minutes, we have the Bulldog Birthday Club, brought to you by Joe's Drive-In Chicken, right here on 103.9 The Bulldog.
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2: One thing Jonah tells us from his story is when you run from God, it will affect others. Did you know when you're away from God, it'll affect your family, your children, your husband, your wife? 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God hurled a storm and the ship started to break up. And eventually, they threw Jonah overboard. There's a great message. When you get away from God, it affects everyone else. But yet, when you walk with God, it affects your whole family. It affects your marriage, your husband, your wife, your children. When you're away from God, it's a bad thing. But when you walk with God, it's a great thing.
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13: Becoming mainly sunny with fog in spots early today, with daytime highs approaching 91. Lows level off around 66. Tonight, clear skies develop with fog at times. Mainly clear skies with fog in spots early tomorrow. Highs level off around 93. That's your TVS Cable Bulldog Mountain forecast. I'm meteorologist Jennifer Wojcicki. Currently 67.

0: Sad you're over the hill. You've got many more years to come. We love you. You're number one.
1: Happy birthday to you. Happy birthday.

And the Bulldog Birthday Club is brought to you by our friends at Joe's Drive-In Chicken. They're open Tuesday through Saturday, so make plans to head out to Joe's Drive-In Chicken this week down in Isom. 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Isom Days Festivals this weekend. All right, birthdays for today, August 31st. Let's see who's celebrating today. Liz Simon celebrating a birthday today. Rosie Frazier, Christopher Blair, Leanne Bartley, Karsha Terry, Courtney Baker, Oliver Muncy celebrating a birthday today. Haley Payne, also Angie Hampton, Laura Quillen, Stephanie Russell Gibson, and Maka Callahan.

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2: I'm Sherry Preston. Deadly flooding in the Grand Canyon. This couple watching the sheer power of the water.
3: An excavator got washed away.
4: They watched an excavator float down the river. I mean, it was nuts.
2: They were able to get out, but 14 people are still missing. One person confirmed dead. The death toll in the flooding in the Himalayas now over 900 people in Nepal, close to 4,800 people still missing. For the first time in weeks, the U.S. and Iran trading attacks, the U.S. military striking launchers on an island in the Strait of Hormuz, several countries saying they intercepted Iranian attacks as well. The jury in the trial of a Massachusetts mother accused of murdering her three children will get back to work deliberating this morning. Lindsay Clancy's defense lawyer says she was suffering from postpartum psychosis. And in Las Vegas, closing arguments are expected to begin in the trial of a man accused of orchestrating the murder of rapper Tupac Shakur 30 years ago. This is ABC News. The great Dolly Parton was laid to rest this weekend with only family and close friends attending the private burial. ABC's Hannah Batah says Nashville, however, has been honoring the icon since she died last week at age 80.
5: The tributes continued at the Grand Ole Opry, which dedicated its show Saturday night to Dolly. Carly Pierce, who got her start performing at Dollywood as a teen, sang "Those Memories of You."
6: Those memories.
5: And later, a star-studded tribute to 9 to 5, with Jelly Roll making a surprise appearance.
6: Working 9 to 5, what a way to make a living.
5: Dolly was also remembered at a music festival in California, where Olivia Rodrigo and Sarah McLachlan dedicated McLachlan's hit song Angel to her.
2: The proceeds of that festival, organized by Rodrigo, will go toward nonprofits that advance women's health, workplace protections, and women's legal rights. I'm Sherry Preston, ABC News.
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12: 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It was a great turnout on Saturday night for the double quick end of summer celebration in downtown Whitesburg. The evening was headlined by East Kentucky's own Sunday Best. Double Quick also presented local hero awards. The Letcher County Food Pantry and ICANN Services were each awarded a monetary donation from Double Quick. And as part of the Double Quick 60th year anniversary, a 2026 Ford Bronco was given away during the event. Congratulations go out to Cameron Price, winner of the Bronco. Well, looking ahead to this coming weekend, get ready for the Isom Days Festival. That's this Thursday through Saturday. Carnival rides and games open at 5 p.m. this Thursday. with karaoke on stage all evening. There will be food booths and craft booths, plus a car show on Thursday evening, too. Friday will feature more live music, including Braden Fields, Cody Thomas, and the Troy Carlos Band. Then on Saturday, it'll be the annual Awesome Days Parade beginning at 11 a.m. Saturday. 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That's your local news update here on 1039 The Bulldog. I'm Adam Priest reporting.
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14: 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The Bulldog. I'm John Thayer. Eastern Kentucky dropped the season opener on Saturday at Western Carolina, 45-21. The Colonels were outscored 35-7 in the second half. Eastern will travel to Jacksonville State on Saturday. Cincinnati Reds were winners last night. They beat the Cubs in Chicago 7-5. 11 hits for the Reds, who overcame two errors. Chase Burns got the victory. He's 15-3. Reds improved to 64-72. The Reds are back at home tonight as they start a series with the San Diego Padres. The 16-driver field is set for the Chase, which gets underway on Sunday on the NASCAR Cup Series in Darlington for the Cookout Southern 500. 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
22: The Will Stein era kicks off Saturday at 1 Eastern time when Kentucky hosts Youngstown State. The Penguins opened their season with a blowout win over Mercyhurst last week. They are led by quarterback Bo Brungard, who was named the top offensive player in FCS football last season. And because he returned, so did a bunch of his teammates. Penguins radio voice Bob Hannon says Youngstown State has 41 seniors on the roster.
24: I think they're committed. I believe they're determined. They feel they're a team that can win a national championship at the FCS level. And it really revolved around Brungard staying, the Walter Payton Award winner, symbolic of the best player offensively in FCS football. And I think we have a really good football team.
22: I was reading about Bo, and you mentioned the glory days with Jim Tressel. Mm-hmm. His dad played for Coach Tressel there at Youngstown, right?
24: Mark Brungard, Bo's dad, is the only quarterback to win two national championships as a starter. And Tom, what's interesting is Mark was more of a game manager, didn't have much foot speed. Bo, on the other hand, has terrific speed, maybe prefers to run over throwing, so the styles are quite different. And when Bo was coming out of high school, Youngstown State was the only school that offered him to play quarterback.
22: Will Stein's first UK Network radio show will come up on Wednesday night this week. That's a look at UK sports. I'm Tom Leach.
0: Becoming mainly sunny with fog in spots early today, with daytime highs approaching 91. Lows level off around 66. Tonight, clear skies develop with fog at times. Mainly clear skies with fog in spots early tomorrow. Highs level off around 93. That's your TVS Cable Bulldog Mountain forecast. I'm meteorologist Jennifer Wojcicki. Currently, it's 66 degrees.

That is Sia and Chandelier right here on 103.9 The Bulldog, WXKQ. It's Adam here with you, helping you start your day. Got this one from Toto, Rosanna.

0: brought to you by Kentucky Insurance Agent Renee Hall in the Blair Shopping Center at Ermine. Today is Eat Outside Day. I was looking at our calendar of holidays you won't find on the ordinary calendar, and it's Eat Outside Day now. It's going to be a little on the hot side to be eating outside, but nevertheless, that is what today is. Some fun food facts, though. Pizza was once considered a breakfast food in Italy. And I'm not talking about how we, you know, in America do these breakfast pizzas with gravy and eggs and all that on them, which are actually better than they sound. In parts of Italy, leftover pizza was traditionally eaten in the morning. And honestly, cold pizza for breakfast, maybe not a bad idea. Corn is technically a fruit. You always hear the conversation, is a tomato a fruit or a vegetable? What about corn? Think about it now. Corn. It says, botanically, each kernel is a fruit because it develops from the flower of the corn plant. Think about that for a second now. I'm very much on the whole idea that corn is a vegetable, but that's what the internet argues, is that corn is technically a fruit. And the ice cream cone may have become popular because of a world fair in 1904. Yeah, the story goes that an ice cream vendor ran out of dishes and teamed up with a nearby waffle vendor who rolled waffles into cones, and then we had ice cream cones. It'd be a good day for an ice cream cone, I know that. By the way, today is also National Trail Mix Day. So if you're like me, well, I don't know. I'm someone who will, if I have trail mix all to myself, I'll especially do this. I'll pick all the good pieces out first, especially if there's M&Ms or something in it. Those are so good because they get that saltiness from the trail mix on them, you know. But I'll usually go ahead and eat the whole thing too. But, yeah. All right. Miley Cyrus on the way next, right here. 103.9 The Bulldog. That's your Bulldog Bites, brought to you by Kentucky Insurance.
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0: crash into me right here on 103.9 The Bulldog. Again, just a reminder, we have a couple announcements this morning from the Letcher County Circuit Court Clerk's Office. No circuit or district jury duty today. And also this one from the Letcher County Judge Executive's Office. A portion of Webb Branch will be closed today for road repairs. That'll be from around 9 o'clock until 3 o'clock this afternoon. Webb Branch road closure today for some road work over in that area. All right, keep it locked in. We've got your TVS Cable Bulldog Mountain weather forecast next and more of today's hits and yesterday's favorites to help you start your day. Coming up, we got Dua Lipa. Also, some music from No Doubt on the way here on 103.9 The Bulldog.
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1: 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Actress Sarah Ramirez has a birthday, and in 1850, Honolulu was declared the capital of the Hawaiian Islands. Weather watchers have noticed a pattern about this time of year that occurs with remarkable regularity. While on average, daily temperatures are beginning to cool, they tend to level off and sometimes even spike in the final days of August or early September. The exact mechanism is still a mystery, but experts suspect it may be related to how the jet stream reacts to the seasonal reduction in sunlight. And although it doesn't happen every year, the pattern occurs more consistently in regions east of the Mississippi. That is the Old Farmer's Almanac Radio Report. 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
9: Becoming mainly sunny with fog in spots early today, with daytime highs approaching 91. Lows level off around 66. Tonight, clear skies develop with fog at times. Mainly clear skies with fog in spots early tomorrow. Highs level off around 93. That's your TVS Cable Bulldog Mountain forecast. I'm meteorologist Jennifer Wojcicki. Currently, it's 66 degrees.

0: No Doubt and Spider Webs right here on 103.9 The Bulldog. Want to congratulate Cameron Price winning that Ford Bronco courtesy of Double Quick, having that giveaway for their 60-year celebration. Boy, it's a good turnout Saturday night down at the Mountain Heritage Festival stage. And downtown Whitesburg was rocking and rolling Saturday night. And really good time. We have some more information on a little bit of the highlights of the events over on our website, 103.9 The Bulldog. And looking toward this weekend, too, it's all going to be going on this weekend down in Awesome. Awesome Days Festival taking place Thursday night and then also Friday and Saturday. 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
1: ABC News, I'm Sherry Preston. Fright in the Grand Canyon with floodwaters rushing through. Erica Viola had to try to move fast.
2: Running as hard as I could, but you can't get too far in knee-deep mud and water and debris everywhere. And yeah, there was a moment there where I didn't think I was going to be able to make it in time.
1: She did make it out, but 14 people are still missing in the Grand Canyon, one confirmed to have died. In Nepal, the death toll from flash flooding is now over 900 people. And for people like Suni Patel, whose father was there, hope is dimming.
3: It gets harder with every minute, every hour, really, to stay positive, because we would have hoped that we would have heard something from by now.
1: Around 4,800 people are still missing. Oil prices for Brent crude rising this morning, now over $91 a barrel after the U.S. and Iran traded fire for the first time in a month. This is ABC News. A random act of kindness from one of the world's biggest superstars to a mom in Rhode Island injured while helping others. The story from ABC's Sophie Flay.
4: Ashley Taunton was driving through torrential rain on I-95 in Rhode Island last month when she saw a car ahead of her hydroplane off the road. The mother of three pulled over and ran to help the three teenagers inside. Moments later,
5: I just saw a car coming really fast.
4: She suffered a collapsed lung, a lacerated liver, and a severe leg injury, needing three surgeries. As the bills piled up, a family started a GoFundMe fundraiser online. But then came a massive donation, $50,000, from Taylor Swift.
5: I want to be able to hug her.
4: Her donation came with a note saying, wishing you the best recovery possible and sending love to your family.
1: Four baby goats in North Carolina had to be put down because they may have been infected with rabies. They were taken to mobile petting zoos all weekend. Anybody who visited those in North Carolina might want to call their doctor. This is ABC News.
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12: The Bulldog Mountain Weather.
13: Highs level off around 91. Today, under mainly sunny skies. Clear skies with fog tonight. Lows around 66. Mainly sunny skies develop with fog in spots early. Tomorrow, high temperatures reach up to 93. Highs around 96. Wednesday, under clear skies. 95 Thursday. That's your TVS Cable Bulldog Mountain Forecast. I'm meteorologist Jennifer Wojcicki.
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15: 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Mark David Hart, age 63, of Ermine, passed away Thursday at his residence. He is survived by his mother, Colleen Caudill Hart, also two brothers, Anthony Hart of Cram Creek and Stephen Bryce Hart of Clarksville, Tennessee, two grandchildren and one great-grandchild. Funeral services for Mark David Hart will be held at 12 noon today at the Letcher Funeral Home Chapel, with Tim Mouchon officiating. Burial will follow in the Hart Family Cemetery at Ermine, and the Letcher Funeral Home of Whitesburg is in charge of the arrangements. 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
2: I've kind of gotten into anniversary shows lately, in particular 50-year anniversary shows. You know, things that happened 50 years ago that we look back at, because oftentimes listeners will say, really? That was 50 years ago? I can't believe it. Seems like it was yesterday. And last week, we looked at the Cat's Paws. Many of you are familiar with that publication. Extensive coverage of UK athletics, which started back in 1976. September of 76. So they are celebrating their 50-year anniversary. And as I say, last week our show concentrated on that. So we're doing UK sports again this week. And this time it is the 50-year anniversary of the Peach Bowl game UK went to in 1976. And that's significant because UK had gone 25 years without going to a bowl game. I mean, UK fans, you're kind of getting antsy now that you haven't been to a bowl game in a couple of years. We sort of get spoiled, I guess, because from 2016 through 2023, those 8 seasons, UK went to a bowl game every year. So it kind of became routine. And so the last couple of years, they've not gone to a bowl game, and as the college football season gets underway, fans are wondering, hey, are we going to get back? But back in 1976, when UK went to the Peach Bowl, they hadn't been to a bowl game in 25 years. 1951 was their previous bowl game. They won the Cotton Bowl under Paul Bear Bryant. And as I say, a 25-year gap until 1976, when they went to that Peach Bowl. So a long wait for UK fans. And this, of course, this season, the 50-year anniversary of that special 1976 season. So this week, we'll look back at that and talk to some of the key players who were involved. Gary Fogle, Kentucky Sports Memories.
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10: High temperatures reach up to 91 today under mainly clear skies. Lows level off around 66. Tonight, clear skies develop with fog at times. Daytime highs approaching 93 with fog in spots early tomorrow, mainly sunny skies. That's your TVS Cable Bulldog Mountain forecast. I'm meteorologist Jennifer Wojcicki. Right now, it's 68 degrees.

0: Taylor Swift and Opalite right here on 103.9 The Bulldog on your Monday morning. It's Adam here. Good morning to you. Keep it right here. The best mix of today's hits and yesterday's favorites as you work. And again, got this note here that it's Webb Branch, portion of Webb Branch Road, closed for road work that is underway today. They say they'll be done around 3 o'clock or so over on Webb Branch. Just a reminder, here on the Mountains Information Station, 103.9 The Bulldog, Liz Stark will keep you company with more of your favorites as we head on through your work day. Keep us tuned in right here. It's The Bulldog, and I'll see you later, alligator.
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1: ABC News, I'm Sherry Preston. More than a dozen people are still missing after flood waters roared through the Grand Canyon. One person confirmed dead. Here's ABC's Lana Moise.
2: Across the campground, the floodwaters triggering a large-scale rescue operation. The campers waiting nearly 3 hours before pilots airlifted more than 60 people to safety. The force of the water carrying tree stumps, debris, and part of a structure downstream. Officials say the search continues for those still unaccounted for.
1: In the Himalayas, more than 900 people have died in Nepal after flash flooding there. The number of people missing, well over 4,000. Oil prices over $90 a barrel for Brent crude this morning after new attacks by the U.S. on a target in the Strait of Hormuz, the first American attack on Iranian assets in a month. Rough night at the U.S. Open for a couple of former champions. Both Novak Djokovic and Venus Williams lost in the first round at the Open. This is ABC News. The Grand Ole Party is preparing for a very unconventional convention. ABC's Jim Ryan's in Dallas-Fort Worth, where Republicans from around the country will be converging next week.
3: It's not the first time it's happened. In 1984,
4: Nancy and I extend our deep thanks to the Lone Star State and the Big D, the city of Dallas.
3: But next week's Republican convention in Dallas will not include the nomination of a presidential candidate or a debate over a platform. President Trump is said to have personally picked the date and the location as a way to fire up the GOP base going into a midterm election with extremely competitive races and control of Congress on the line. Jim Ryan, ABC News in Dallas-Fort Worth.
1: Authorities in Congo confirming there are more than 6,000 confirmed Ebola cases in the country now, this believed to be the fastest spreading Ebola outbreak in history. Jurors could begin deliberations today in Dwayne Davis's trial. He is charged in the murder of Tupac Shakur in Las Vegas 30 years ago. I'm Sherry Preston, ABC News.
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13: The Bulldog Mountain Weather.
14: Sunshine mixed with clouds at times today, with daytime highs approaching 91. Lows level off around 66, with fog and spots tonight, clear skies. Lots of sunshine with fog and spots early tomorrow, daytime highs approaching 93. That's your TVS Cable Bulldog Mountain Forecast. I'm meteorologist Jennifer Wojcicki. Currently 71.

A perfect mix of yesterday and today for your Monday workday. Liz Stark, glad to share a little bit of your day with you. Here's Justin Bieber.

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8: The Bulldog Mountain Weather.
9: Sunshine mixed with clouds at times today, with daytime highs approaching 91. Lows level off around 66, with fog and spots tonight, clear skies. Lots of sunshine, with fog and spots early tomorrow, daytime highs approaching 93. That's your TVS Cable Bulldog Mountain forecast. I'm meteorologist Jennifer Wojcicki. Right now, it's 73 degrees.

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2: ABC News, I'm Sherry Preston. The prediction market Kalshi has just announced for the first time it's got a lifetime ban, and it will be against disgraced former Congressman George Santos. He previously settled a regulatory investigation into his trades on the State of the Union with a hefty fine. He got a temporary ban then from using prediction markets. Now the ban is permanent on Kalshi. Still no sign of the 14 campers missing since flash flooding in the Grand Canyon over the weekend. We do know one person was killed and dozens were rescued. ABC's Lina Moise.
3: Across the campground, the floodwaters triggering a large-scale rescue operation. The campers waiting nearly 3 hours before pilots airlifted more than 60 people to safety. The force of the water carrying tree stumps, debris, and part of a structure downstream. Officials say the search continues for those still unaccounted for.
4: Lionel Moyes, ABC News, New York.
2: The death toll in Nepal, now more than 900. The number still missing from flash flooding there, more than 4,000. This is ABC News. Health officials in North Carolina are warning anyone who might have visited one of the 10 traveling petting zoos over the weekend to contact their doctors. It seems a skunk got into the baby goat pen at the main facility, and now baby goats may have rabies.
5: Rabies can be fatal. The animals are from Farm Adventures Petting Zoo. The owner says she had no idea they were infected, and she believes a rabid skunk entered their enclosure and infected them. Now, doctors do say symptoms can begin weeks or even months after exposure, but it's extremely rare to see rabies in humans in the U.S. The last time rabies was confirmed in a person in North Carolina was actually 15 years ago.
2: That's ABC's Faith Abube. The baby goats had to be put down. Dolly Parton laid to rest over the weekend alongside her late husband Carl Dean in Nashville. Her great niece Lainey Parton sang on social media, "Most people can think of at least one bad memory with everyone in their family, but honestly, I can't think of one with her." Sherry Preston, ABC News.
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12: 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It was a great turnout on Saturday night for the double-quick end-of-summer celebration in downtown Wattsburg. The evening was headlined by East Kentucky's own Sunday Best. Double Quick also presented local hero awards. The Letcher County Food Pantry and ICANN Services were each awarded a monetary donation from Double Quick. And as part of the Double Quick 60th year anniversary, a 2026 Ford Bronco was given away during the event. Congratulations go out to Cameron Price, winner of the Bronco. Well, looking ahead to this coming weekend, get ready for the Isom Days Festival. That's this Thursday through Saturday. Carnival rides and games open at 5 p.m. this Thursday, with karaoke on stage all evening. There will be food booths and craft booths, plus a car show on Thursday evening, too. Friday will feature more live music, including Braden Fields, Cody Thomas, and the Troy Carlos Band. Then on Saturday, it'll be the annual Awesome Days Parade, beginning at 11 a.m. Saturday. 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
13: The Bulldog, Mountain Weather.
0: sunshine mixed with clouds at times today, with daytime highs approaching 91. Lows level off around 66, with fog and spots tonight, clear skies. Lots of sunshine with fog and spots early tomorrow, daytime highs approaching 93. That's your TVS Cable Bulldog Mountain forecast. I'm meteorologist Jennifer Wojcicki. Currently, it's 79 degrees.

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0: 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And of course, Phil Collins getting inducted into the Rock and Roll Hall of Fame later on this fall. Already there as a part of Genesis, but the solo induction going to be great. Coming up, Neon Trees and Cyndi Lauper.
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9: Sunshine mixed with clouds at times, today with daytime highs approaching 91. Lows level off around 66, with fog and spots tonight, clear skies. Lots of sunshine with fog and spots early tomorrow, daytime highs approaching 93. That's your TVS Cable Bulldog Mountain forecast. I'm meteorologist Jennifer Wojcicki. Currently, it's 79 degrees.

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3: ABC News, I'm Sherry Preston. The death toll in the Grand Canyon flooding has now risen to 2 people, and with more than a dozen still missing, rescuers are searching for any survivors. ABC's Ginger Z says more rain is in the forecast as well.
4: There's kind of a general risk with all that monsoon moisture throughout Arizona, parts of New Mexico, Colorado, but the focus here on Utah is for 1 inch per hour rainfall rates. You say, well, that doesn't seem that big, but that is huge, especially if it hits a burn scar or it gets into one of those places that's been very dry because the drought has been expanding.
3: This is the first full week of deliberations for the jury in the Lindsay Clancy murder trial. She is accused of intentionally killing her 3 children in 2023. She says she did it while suffering from postpartum psychosis, the jury deciding if she should be held criminally responsible. The jury could begin deliberations today in Dwayne Davis's Las Vegas trial. He is accused of taking part in Tupac Shakur's murder 30 years ago. This is ABC News. Deliberations could begin today in the trial for Dwayne Davis. He is accused of helping to kill Tupac Shakur 30 years ago in Las Vegas. ABC's Alex Stone is there.
5: Today, jurors will hear closing arguments here and then will begin deciding if the only man ever charged in the 1996 murder of Tupac Shakur should be convicted or is not guilty. The trial was expected to last a month or longer, but testimony took less than 2 weeks. Prosecutors say jurors should convict Dwayne Davis based on years of claiming to police in a book and interviews that he was involved in Shakur's murder. But his defense team says he was lying to sell books, and without firm physical evidence, a jury must find him not guilty. Alex Stone, ABC News, in the Clark County Courthouse in Las Vegas.
3: Dolly Parton's not done yet.
6: My coat of many colors.
3: Her estate has announced a Dolly Fest, a 2-day festival in honor of her, will be held in Nashville and London next year. I'm Sherry Preston, ABC News.
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18: The Bulldog Mountain Weather.
19: Sunshine mixed with clouds at times. Afternoon with daytime highs approaching 87. Lows level off around 66. Tonight, mainly clear skies develop with fog at times. High temperatures reach up to 93 with fog in spots early tomorrow, mainly clear skies. That's your TBS Cable Bulldog Mountain forecast. I'm meteorologist Jennifer Wojcicki. Right now, 83.

0: here at 103.9 The Bulldog Local News Update. I'm Adam Priest. It was a great turnout on Saturday night for the double quick end of summer celebration in downtown Wattsburg. The evening was headlined by East Kentucky's own Sunday Best. Double Quick also presented local hero awards. The Letcher County Food Pantry and ICANN Services were each awarded a monetary donation from Double Quick. And as part of the Double Quick 60th year anniversary, a 2026 Ford Bronco was given away during the event. Congratulations go out to Cameron Price, winner of the Bronco. Well, looking ahead to this coming weekend, get ready for the Awesome Days Festival. That's this Thursday through Saturday. Carnival rides and games open at 5 p.m. this Thursday with karaoke on stage all evening. There will be food booths and craft booths, plus a car show on Thursday evening, too. Friday will feature more live music, including Braden Fields, Cody Thomas, and the Troy Carlos Band. Then on Saturday, it'll be the annual Awesome Days Parade beginning at 11 a.m. Saturday. The live music on Saturday's lineup features the Mullen Sisters, Rock and Roll Princess, ADHD, Corey Michael Harris, the Mike Wright Band, and the Longshot Band. That's all this coming weekend during the Awesome Days Festival. 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That's your local news update here on 1039 The Bulldog. I'm Adam Priest reporting.
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2: 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I'm John Thayer. Eastern Kentucky dropped the season opener on Saturday at Western Carolina, 45-21. The Colonels were outscored 35-7 in the second half. Eastern will travel to Jacksonville State on Saturday. Cincinnati Reds were winners last night. They beat the Cubs in Chicago 7-5. 11 hits for the Reds, who overcame two errors. Chase Burns got the victory. He's 15-3. Reds improved to 64-72. The Reds are back at home tonight as they start a series with the San Diego Padres. The 16-driver field is set for the Chase, which gets underway on Sunday on the NASCAR Cup Series in Darlington for the Cookout Southern 500. 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
9: The Bulldog Mountain Weather.
10: Sunshine mixed with clouds at times this afternoon, with daytime highs approaching 87. Lows level off around 66. Tonight, mainly clear skies develop with fog at times. High temperatures reach up to 93, with fog in spots early tomorrow, mainly clear skies. That's your TVS Cable Bulldog Mountain forecast. I'm meteorologist Jennifer Wojcicki. Right now, 83.

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0: Taylor Swift, I knew it. I knew you. Part of a better mix of music to keep you company while you work. Liz Stark, glad to be with you and not too far away from being able to see Toy Story 5 on Disney Plus. Really, just a few weeks from now, it will hit the platform on September 23rd.
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4: In 1961, they were known in high school as Kenny and the Cadets, and then Carl and the Passions, and then the Pendletones. Ultimately, they became the Beach Boys. The lineup consisted of brothers Brian, Dennis, and Carl Wilson, Mike Love, and Al Jardine. Brian continued to write and produce for the group until he returned to the stage with them almost 20 years later in 1983. They enjoyed a comeback in the 80s, first with a remake of Wipeout with the Fat Boys. So that was in 87. Then in 1988, they were inducted into the Rock and Roll Hall of Fame, the same year that they enjoyed their last number one song from the film Cocktail. Here's Kokomo, today's Absolutely

0: Proudly serving Letcher County and the mountains since 1963. 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
1: ABC News, I'm Chuck Sievertson. Two bodies are recovered with over a dozen people missing in the Grand Canyon flooding, happening while groups were camping inside. People at the scene describing a rushing wall of water, mud, and debris.
2: 40 of us running through this knee-deep, muddy water trying to make it to the bridge.
1: Hundreds of families in Nepal and abroad have another day of waiting for news of their loved ones missing in the deadly flood disaster. Americans are among the thousands missing, including Riley Wilderman's mom.
3: We feel so much heartbreak and so much sadness and pain, like a deep guttural pain.
1: Flood deaths in Nepal total 955. U.S. and Iran trading missile attacks, with oil tanker traffic through the Strait of Hormuz still greatly reduced. Football great or soccer to you, Lionel Messi says he's retiring from playing for Argentina. He's 39. This is ABC News. One of the best tennis players ever is out in the first round at the U.S. Open. Jay Reynolds at ABC News partner ESPN.
4: For the first time in his career, Novak Djokovic drops his opening round match at the U.S. Open, losing last night in five sets.
5: Unfortunately, all great things do eventually come to an end. Yes, here's another cliche. Father Time is undefeated, and it did finally catch up. He got sick a couple times. It looked like he may have cramped. The back was bothering him. It all went south in the end.
4: ESPN's John McEnroe. Djokovic now 19-1 in opening round matches at the U.S. Open.
1: Venus Williams also out in the first round. She lost in straight sets to American Sophia Kennan. But Venus isn't out of the tournament. She'll play doubles with sister Serena. An international manhunt underway after thieves took off with a 200-carat diamond necklace from a museum in Austria. They smashed a glass display case with a hammer before running off. Chuck Sievertson, ABC News.
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20: Sunshine mixed with clouds at times this afternoon, with daytime highs approaching 87. Lows level off around 66. Tonight, mainly clear skies develop with fog at times. High temperatures reach up to 93, with fog in spots early tomorrow, mainly clear skies. That's your TVS Cable Bulldog Mountain forecast. I'm meteorologist Jennifer Wojcicki. Currently 85.

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11: Mixed with clouds at times this afternoon, with daytime highs approaching 87. Lows level off around 66. Tonight, mainly clear skies develop with fog at times. High temperatures reach up to 93, with fog in spots early tomorrow, mainly clear skies. That's your TVS Cable Bulldog Mountain forecast. I'm meteorologist Jennifer Wojcicki. 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

0: to keep you company while you work. Liz Stark, so glad to be with you these last several weeks, the weeks to come. Just hard as we're trying to get the family on a whole new schedule with back to school season upon us. And Mondays, very, very difficult, and are going to be until at least October. But the good news is we've got a 3-day weekend coming up. On the way, we've got more great hits from today and yesterday. Imagine Dragons on the way.
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0: Jenna Jackson, part of a better mix of feel-good favorites for your workday. 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
5: Sunshine mixed with clouds at times this afternoon, with daytime highs approaching 87. Lows level off around 66. Tonight, mainly clear skies develop with fog at times. High of 93 and foggy early tomorrow, mainly clear skies. That's your TVS Cable Bulldog Mountain forecast. I'm meteorologist Jennifer Wojcicki. Currently, it's 85 degrees.

0: One great hit after another to keep you company while you work. Liz Stark, glad to be with you. And dating certainly has changed. There's a new viral TikTok trend going on right now called pheromone maxing. And yes, it is exactly what you think it is. Skipping that shower, not wearing deodorant before the date. A lot of young men doing this, teen boys and young men trying to maximize their musk scent on those dates. And some are even wearing unwashed shirts and even making sure they have sweated out toxins before they go on their dates. Also, please, please shower. And maybe, I don't know, maybe this is better than really strong cologne. I don't know. You tell me. Coming up, Bruno Mars.
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0: With your 103.9 The Bulldog local news update, I'm Adam Priest. It was a great turnout on Saturday night for the double-quick end-of-summer celebration in downtown Wattsburg. The evening was headlined by East Kentucky's own Sunday Best. Double Quick also presented local hero awards. The Letcher County Food Pantry and ICANN Services were each awarded a monetary donation from Double Quick. And as part of the Double Quick 60th year anniversary, a 2026 Ford Bronco was given away during the event. Congratulations go out to Cameron Price, winner of the Bronco. Well, looking ahead to this coming weekend, get ready for the Isom Days Festival. That's this Thursday through Saturday. Carnival rides and games open at 5 p.m. this Thursday with karaoke on stage all evening. There will be food booths and craft booths, plus a car show on Thursday evening, too. Friday will feature more live music, including Braden Fields, Cody Thomas, and the Troy Carlos Band. Then on Saturday, it'll be the annual Isom Days Parade beginning at 11 a.m. Saturday. The live music on Saturday's lineup features the Mullen Sisters, Rock and Roll Princess, ADHD, Corey Michael Harris, the Mike Wright Band, and the Longshot Band. That's all this coming weekend during the Isom Days Festival. 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That's your local news update here on 1039 The Bulldog. I'm Adam Priest reporting.
1: Slight chance of rain showers this afternoon. Otherwise, sunshine mixed with clouds at times. Daytime highs approaching 88. Lows dip down to about 67 with fog and spots tonight. Mainly clear skies. Highs level off around 93 and foggy early tomorrow. Mainly clear skies. That's your TBS Cable Bulldog Mountain forecast. I'm meteorologist Jennifer Wojcicki. Right now, it's 88 degrees.

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0: 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That's Cher with Believe and Steve Cassidy with more great music coming up from Tom Petty.
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3: Slight chance of rain showers this afternoon. Otherwise, sunshine mixed with clouds at times. Daytime highs approaching 88. Lows dip down to about 67. With fog and spots tonight, mainly clear skies. Highs level off around 93. And foggy early tomorrow, mainly clear skies. That's your TBS Cable Bulldog Mountain forecast. I'm meteorologist Jennifer Wojcicki. Right now, it's 88 degrees.

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0: Post Malone, Morgan Wallen. I had some help at Steve Cassidy here helping you through the workday with some great music. Coming up, we're traveling through outer space, Taibo, deep fried chicken, and the best soy latte you ever had. 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

0: Just like that, one great song right after another. You know how we do it. Best mix of the 80s and 90s to today. I'm Steve. Happy birthday. If today's your birthday, you share it with Marcia Clark. Remember her from the OJ trial, maybe. Also, Richard Gere, celebrating his birthday today, star of Pretty Woman. And he sent a great show now I've been watching called The Agency as an elder CIA statesman. Also celebrating today, Debbie Gibson, Gina Schock from the Go-Go's, and Chris Tucker celebrating his birthday today. Chris Tucker, the original Kevin Hart.
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5: Chance of rain showers this afternoon, otherwise sunshine mixed with clouds at times. Daytime highs approaching 88. Lows level off around 67. Tonight, clear skies develop with fog at times. High temperatures reach up to 93. Tomorrow, ample sunshine developing with fog in spots early. That's your TVS Cable Bulldog Mountain forecast. I'm meteorologist Jennifer Wojcicki. Right now, it's 89 degrees.

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0: Art, What About Love? Steve Cassidy with the best mix of music all afternoon. Thanks for hanging out today. More great music coming up. Hang on for Lifehouse next.
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1: ABC News, I'm Chuck Severson. After deliberating but reaching no verdict, the jury's gone home for the night in the Lindsay Clancy murder trial in Plymouth, Massachusetts, accused of intentionally killing her three children in 2023. Her defense blames postpartum psychosis. 65,000 people need emergency aid in the Nepal-Tibet flood disaster, says the UN. State Department says it's tracking approximately 80 Americans unaccounted for. Sonny Patel waiting to hear from his dad from New York.
2: It gets harder with every minute, every hour, really, to stay positive, because we would have hoped that we would have heard something from by now.
1: Two people are dead and over a dozen others are missing in the Grand Canyon flooding. Calling it a matter of exceptional importance, the Trump administration has filed an urgent appeal with the Supreme Court seeking immediate removal of 29 active duty service members who are transgender even before their case challenging the Pentagon ban heads to trial in January. This is ABC News. Abbott is releasing a new liquid infant formula with whole milk, the only one available in the U.S. ABC News medical correspondent Yuri Benajud.
3: While the liquid formula is not nutritionally superior to powder infant formula, it does give parents yet another option when breastfeeding is not available. While formula made with whole milk does have some properties that are closer to breast milk, it still needs added oils and nutrients to meet baby's needs, like all standard formula. Liquid formula also undergoes an additional sterilization step.
1: Tennessee football head coach Josh Heupel announced the team will honor Dolly Parton by wearing a sticker on their helmets with her signature.
4: The queen of East Tennessee and a lady that was extremely proud of her roots. You look at her impact, her ability to give back, make an impact to people, certainly here in East Tennessee. She means a lot to people across this country, but certainly here inside the state of Tennessee.
1: Chuck Severson, ABC News.
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16: 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It was a great turnout on Saturday night for the double quick end of summer celebration in downtown Wattsburg. The evening was headlined by East Kentucky's own Sunday Best. Double Quick also presented local hero awards. The Letcher County Food Pantry and ICANN Services were each awarded a monetary donation from Double Quick. And as part of the Double Quick 60th year anniversary, a 2026 Ford Bronco was given away during the event. Congratulations go out to Cameron Price, winner of the Bronco. Well, looking ahead to this coming weekend, get ready for the Awesome Days Festival. That's this Thursday through Saturday. Carnival rides and games open at 5 p.m. this Thursday with karaoke on stage all evening. There will be food booths and craft booths, plus a car show on Thursday evening, too. Friday will feature more live music, including Braden Fields, Cody Thomas, and the Troy Carlos Band. Then on Saturday, it'll be the annual Awesome Days Parade beginning at 11 a.m. Saturday. 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That's your local news update here on 1039 The Bulldog. I'm Adam Priest reporting.
6: 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I'm John Thayer. Eastern Kentucky dropped the season opener on Saturday at Western Carolina, 45-21. The Colonels were outscored 35-7 in the second half. Eastern will travel to Jacksonville State on Saturday. Cincinnati Reds were winners last night. They beat the Cubs in Chicago 7-5, 11 hits for the Reds, who overcame two errors. Chase Burns got the victory. He's 15-3. Reds improved to 64-72. The Reds are back at home tonight as they start a series with the San Diego Padres. The 16-driver field is set for the Chase, which gets underway on Sunday on the NASCAR Cup Series in Darlington for the Cookout Southern 500. 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
24: The Will Stein era kicks off Saturday at 1 Eastern time when Kentucky hosts Youngstown State. The Penguins opened their season with a blowout win over Mercyhurst last week. They are led by quarterback Bo Brungard, who was named the top offensive player in FCS football last season. And because he returned, so did a bunch of his teammates. Penguins radio voice Bob Hannon says Youngstown State has 41 seniors on the roster.
26: I think they're committed. I believe they're determined. They feel they're a team that can win a national championship at the FCS level. And it really revolved around Brungard staying, the Walter Payton Award winner, symbolic of the best player offensively in FCS football. And I think we have a really good football team.
24: I was reading about Bo, and you mentioned the glory days with Jim Tressel. His dad played for Coach Tressel there at Youngstown, right?
26: Mark Brungard, Bo's dad, is the only quarterback to win two national championships as a starter. And Tom, what's interesting is Mark was more of a game manager, didn't have much foot speed. Bo, on the other hand, has terrific speed, maybe prefers to run over throwing, so the styles are quite different. And when Bo was coming out of high school, Youngstown State was the only school that offered him to play quarterback.
24: Will Stein's first UK Network radio show will come up on Wednesday night this week. That's a look at UK sports. I'm Tom Leach.
0: Sunshine mixed with clouds at times this afternoon, with daytime highs approaching 90. Lows level off around 67 tonight. Clear skies develop with fog at times. Highs level off around 93 tomorrow. Ample sunshine developing with fog in spots early. Dry with temps well above average Wednesday and Thursday, and highs in the mid-90s. That's your TVS Cable Bulldog Mountain Forecast. I'm meteorologist Paul Trombley. Right now, it's 90 degrees.

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0: Sing Sunday night football song, 14 seasons and the Bulldog counting. Are you ready for some football? Roster cuts and switches. And the official kickoff is on Thursday. Why does the NFL week start on Thursday? Doesn't seem right. It should start on Sunday, as God

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0: That's Michael Bolton. Yeah, you never know what you're going to hear. That's called Steel Bars. 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Someone's always watching. If you're not paranoid, you're right where they want you to be. Coming up, more great music from Pat Benatar right after Hozier next.
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10: 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I'm Greg Bull Creech, and until next time, keep the memories alive, keep cheering for our hometown teams, and always keep shooting the bull.
11: Sunshine mixed with clouds at times this afternoon, with daytime highs approaching 90. Lows level off around 67 tonight. Clear skies develop with fog at times. Highs level off around 93 tomorrow. Ample sunshine developing with fog in spots early. Dry with temps well above average Wednesday and Thursday, and highs in the mid-90s. That's your TVS Cable Bulldog Mountain Forecast. I'm meteorologist Paul Trombley. Right now, it's 90 degrees.

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1: ABC News, I'm Chuck Sievertson. The jury's gone home for the night in the Lindsay Clancy murder trial in Plymouth, Massachusetts. Clancy's accused of intentionally killing her three children in 2023. Her defense blames postpartum psychosis. UN disaster officials say 65,000 people need emergency aid in the Nepal-Tibet flood aftermath. State Department says it's tracking approximately 80 Americans unaccounted for. In Nepal, ABC's Britt Clement.
2: Among the dozens of American families anxiously waiting for news,
3: we feel so much heartbreak.
2: Riley Wilderman, whose mother Mary traveled on the Kailash pilgrimage from Georgia.
1: Two people are dead, over a dozen others missing in the Grand Canyon flooding, happening while groups were camping. Some describe running ahead of Russian walls of water, mud, and debris.
4: 40 of us running through this knee-deep, muddy water trying to make it to the bridge.
1: Oil prices rose again today following more U.S. and Iranian attacks. This is ABC News. Prince Harry has written to the British government to ask for increased security now that he is back in the U.K. with his family. In the letter, Harry says that he was unaware of an Al-Qaeda threat laid on his family back in 2023. ABC's James Longman.
5: After the Sussex family made their decision to step back from royal duties, their taxpayer-funded security was downgraded. Harry challenged this decision in the courts, but he lost his case and subsequent appeal last year. But now the Times says Prince Harry has written to the UK government minister who's in charge of policing to restate his case.
1: Tennessee football head coach Josh Heupel announces the team will honor Dolly Parton this season on their helmets.
6: We'll be wearing a sticker patch on the back of our helmet to recognize her accomplishments and everything that she's meant and had an impact here on Tennessee.
1: It'll include her signature on the helmets. Parton was from the area growing up just outside of Knoxville where the Vols play. Chuck Sievertson, ABC News.
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15: The Bulldog Mountain Weather.
16: Clear skies develop, with fog at times tonight with lows around 67. Bright sunshine expected with fog in spots early tomorrow. High temperatures reach up to 93. Clear skies tomorrow night, lows level off around 66. Temps well above average Wednesday and Thursday with highs in the mid-90s. That's your TVS Cable Bulldog Mountain Forecast. I'm meteorologist Paul Trombley. Currently, it's 89 degrees.

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mundane, a masterpiece. 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
1: ABC News, I'm Chuck Sievertson. Oil prices rose after more attacks between the U.S. and Iran. Gasoline remains high. When asked at the White House about Iran, President Trump called it a failed nation.
2: They don't really know. In my opinion, they don't know who the leader is.
1: The jury's home for the night without a verdict in the Lindsey Clancy murder trial in Plymouth, Massachusetts. Clancy's accused of intentionally killing her three children. Jury deliberations have begun in the Las Vegas trial of Duane Keffie D. Davis for the 1996 murder of Tupac Shakur. Beef prices versus food safety. The Trump administration expected to announce new rules to make it easier for cattle ranchers to process their own meat and sell directly to consumers without USDA inspections. ABC's Allison Kosick.
3: President Trump saying the few companies that control most of the meat processing capacity in the U.S. make up a nasty monopoly. The South Dakota Cattlemen's Association saying food safety is not red tape.
1: This is ABC News. Alleged piracy lawsuit.
4: Sony Music, Warner Chappell, and several other music publishers are suing Anthropic, accusing the artificial intelligence firm of blatant theft of copyrighted works. The lawsuit alleges Anthropic illegally torrented or downloaded songs from the company's catalogs and used that intellectual property to train its AI model, Claude. Songs included in the suit, Ain't No Mountain High Enough, and Eye of the Tiger. In a statement, Anthropic says, "We disagree with the publisher's claims, and we intend to defend ourselves robustly in court." Mike Dubosky, ABC News.
1: Health officials in North Carolina are warning people to check in with their doctors after goats from a traveling petting zoo developed rabies. The owner of Farm Adventurous Petting Zoo says she believes a rabid skunk infected them. Symptoms can take weeks or even months to appear. It's rare for people to get rabies, say doctors. Chuck Sievertson, ABC News.
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12: Clear skies develop with fog at times tonight with lows around 67. Bright sunshine expected with fog in spots early tomorrow. High temperatures reach up to 93. Clear skies tomorrow night. Lows level off around 66. Temps well above average Wednesday and Thursday with highs in the mid-90s. That's your TVS Cable Bulldog Mountain Forecast. I'm meteorologist Paul Trombley. Right now, 87.

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0: That's Charlie Puth and Attention with Steve Cassidy. Thanking you for your attention this afternoon. Appreciate you listening. Hope you're having a good one. The weekend coming up with Blinding Lights right after Aerosmith and Crazy. Could end up being a pretty crazy end of the week. A lot of people traveling one last time, one last road trip before things really get crazy with the holidays coming, Labor Day holidays coming up. They say be on the lookout for, well, as always, look out for the other guy.
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5: Clear skies develop, with fog at times tonight with lows around 67. Bright sunshine expected with fog in spots early tomorrow. High temperatures reach up to 93. Clear skies tomorrow night, lows level off around 66. Temps well above average Wednesday and Thursday with highs in the mid-90s. That's your TVS Cable Bulldog Mountain Forecast. I'm meteorologist Paul Trombley. Right now, 84.
6: 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You know you drive me up a wall, the way you make good for the nasty tricks you